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Coming up at 9 today, tonight. That's where we are tonight. It's Retro Radio Smorgasbord. Big Al is in the on-deck circle with your more favorite hits, classic hits, come up at 9.

live at 9 o'clock. Tomorrow, New Hyde Park. You get a piece of WFDU, we get a piece of you. We'll see you there tomorrow at the All Around the World event. Bob Mars will be there, Opie will be there, and DJ Juano will be spinning this music tomorrow in New Hyde Park. Hey, Long Island, we can't wait to see you. Can't wait. Till then, have a great rest of the weekend. I will see you on the air Monday morning at 5 for Breakfast with Mark Daniels. Thank you for listening. Enjoy the rest.

Well, I hope you enjoyed classic dance hits tonight with not DJ Juano. He's off tonight. He'll be spinning tomorrow in New Hyde Park. But Mark Daniels doing a great job on classic dance hits right here on Retro Radio. Good evening, everybody out there in Retro Radio Land. This is Big Al, your radio pal. And guess what? It's almost 9 o'clock, and this program that's coming up has been rated NC-17 by the Motion Picture Association of America.

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This is Big Al, your radio pal, and I am Sven Gali of the airwaves here at WFDU. And what can I say except don't go anywhere? You know why? Because David Bowie is next. Ziggy Stardust.

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Here we come this Sunday, that's tomorrow, May 3rd, from 2 to 4 p.m. at Memorial Park in the village of New Hyde Park. 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It's all happening at Memorial Park in New Hyde Park, right off exit 34 on the Long Island Expressway. For more details, visit WFDU.fm, and we look forward to meeting our loyal Long Island listeners. And yes, loyal listeners out there in Big Alville and Retro Radio Land, you don't have to be a star to be in my show. That's right. All you have to do is lie down on your recliner, grab your soft drink or an alcoholic drink, whatever you enjoy, and enjoy the show.

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The Blackbirds and Walking in Rhythm on Retro Radio. I remember I was filling in about 8 years ago on Retro Radio. It was late August, and I know I played that track from the Blackbirds and many other Retro Radio favorites, music that, you know, I grew up with back in the mid-late 60s, early 70s, mid-70s, you know, up until about, the mid-late 70s. And then, I got a little tired of hearing the same songs over and over again, and I went into alternative music and other genres. But when Retro Radio got underway here back in 2016, I just, I don't know what came over me. The music, brought back memories. I'm listening to the DJs, and I'm thinking, you know what, I think they have something here. And I remember mentioning to Duff Sheffield, I was filling in, that was about 8 years ago. I remember it was late August, and I said, you know, Duff, you've got something here. This is going to be big. I just know it. And that was back when, you know, we didn't have quite as many listeners as we do now. And it was just something, you know, about the music that it awakened something within me. And then here I am on Saturday nights on Solid Gold Saturday. So great to be here spinning. I was going to say spinning records. Well, I did on Vinylthon. That was a great time. And, of course, on my alternative program between midnight and 2, I played plenty of vinyl from the alternative library. But I did pick out a few records from home, which I might play later on the turntables. I like to throw in some vinyl occasionally on Retro Radio. But for the most part, as you know, I am an FJ on Saturday nights, 9 to midnight, a file jockey. And then later on, after 12 midnight, I'm back to being a disc jockey, a DJ on the New Music Legacy. All right, in the meantime, George Harrison, Cracker Box Palace, right here on the Big Al Show, the Retro Radio Smorgasbord, and the Retro Radio Smorgasbord Top 10. It's coming your way. The letter R, Part 4, at 10 o'clock.

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John Lennon, the number 9 dream. 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

Well, certainly not the last time I'm going to play the Rolling Stones, that's for sure. And yes, that was back when they were the real Rolling Stones, yes, the mid-1960s. That was number one on the UK charts when it came out as a single. And then here in the States, number nine, the last time, March 1965. 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His rendition of the track of My Tears. He had a hit in June of 1967 with his rendition of Track of My Tears, originally done by Smokey Robinson and the Miracles back in 1965. So there you are. There you are. There you are. This is the Retro Radio Smorgasbord Top 10, the letter R, Part 4. Getting underway with Johnny Rivers, the track of My Tears, number 10, and the Rolling Stones, the last time. Right here on the Big Al Show, the Retro Radio Smorgasbord. At number 8, we have Reunion, and this features Joey Levine from Ohio Express. 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September 1974, number 8.

0: Paul Revere and the Raiders, Hungry, June 1966 at number 6. And yes, ladies, I am hungry. But you know what? Ladies, it's going to have to wait because food is going to be the priority when I get out of here at 2 o'clock in the morning. And let me tell you something. I am ready. It's in a refrigerator. I made the salmon salad of the century last night. And you know, I scooped up some to bring to the radio station for my radio snack at 2:05 in the morning. Good stuff in there. And I didn't put any mayonnaise. It's all like low-fat yogurt I dolloped in there. You know, a few dollops of low-fat yogurt. Red onions, you know, diced up some celery, you know, minced celery, lemon juice. What else did I put in there? I think everything but the kitchen sink is in there. Vinegar, yeah, oil and vinegar. It's going to be great. Yes, the salmon salad of the century at 2:05 tomorrow morning. So food is the priority, ladies. Food. So I am hungry, but you're going to have to wait because food is the priority for Big Al when I'm here at the radio station because I do work up quite an appetite. And, you know, it's not as if I'm, you know, running a mile, you know, walking a couple of miles or on a treadmill or on a bicycle, working up a sweat. I'm sitting here doing a radio program, but you know what? You do get hungry. You know, sitting here, you know, I move to the right, I move to the left, press this button, cue up a record, spin a few dials. You know, I run into the record library. But it's a workout doing a radio show. And it's a mental one, too, that's for sure. Because, you know, I make a lot of split-second decisions. You don't know it because you're on the other side in radio land and internet land. You don't know what's going on behind the scenes. And believe me, I have some stories, but it'll be for another time. So besides Paul Revere and the Raiders, our old favorite, Hungry, from June 1966 at number 6, number 7 goes to REO Speedwagon. Keep the Fire Burning, June 1982 from the Good Trouble album. Yeah, Good Trouble. Where have I heard that before? Oh, yes, Congressman John Lewis, right, from Georgia. He used to say that. If there was ever going to be a big rally or a protest, he would say, you know, let's make some good trouble. And, yeah, that's, you know, peaceful protest. That's what it's all about, good trouble. And, yeah, there was some of that the other day on May Day as we celebrate workers yesterday. And anyway, it's 10:20 here on the Big Al Show. And you know what? This next one, number 5 this week on the Retro Radio Smorgasbord Top 10, the summer of 1972. I thought it did much better than number 5. I was a little shocked. And if you don't know this one, you have to give me 50 push-ups. In fact, you know what? Let's make this official.
1: Remember this golden classic.
0: And if not, you have to make it 100 push-ups now.

Oh, it's a great tune from Eddie and Felix. The Rascals on WFDU. How can I be sure? And yeah, it's about time I played the Rascals. We're up to week four already, and I didn't play the Rascals yet. So there you are. And I will play more of the Rascals. We have a few more to do that are in the top 10, I'm pretty sure, in my files there. We'll grab some more songs from the Rascals on the Retro Radio Smorgasbord Top 10. We're up to part four right now. And how can I be sure? September 1967, the Rascals, number four on the countdown. And the Raspberries, Eric Carmen and the Raspberries, Go All the Way, June 1972 at number five. All right, here's Linda Ronstadt, her rendition of Roy Orbison's Blue Bayou.

There you have Martin David Robinson, otherwise known as Marty Robbins. Number two this week on the Retro Radio Smorgasbord Top 10, the letter R, Part 4, a white sport coat and a pink carnation from April 1957. He was a singer-songwriter, right? And a nice baritone voice, actor. And I didn't know this. He was a stock car racer. That's right, a stock car racer. I had no idea about that one. But there's his big hit, a white sport coat and a pink carnation. Marty Robbins, number two on the Retro Radio Smorgasbord Top 10. And Linda Ronstadt, her rendition of Blue Bayou, September 1977. And she will be no stranger to the letter R. Just like Johnny Rivers, we will hear from Ronstadt and Rivers. Of course, the Rascals and the Stars. Yes, the Stars of the letter R. Of course, the Rolling Stones, just like Elvis Presley was the star of the letter P when we did that for about 4 months. So the letter R, which will go on through the spring and well into the summer. In fact, it might be the entire summer. Who knows? Maybe the letter S will begin in September. We'll see what happens. But we don't want to talk about September. We are far, far away from September. It's only May 2nd, 2026, right here, WFDU 89.1 FM. And as usual, yes, as always as usual, hearing sirens out there on River Road, and I can see the flashers as well. It's just glistening on that TV screen that we have right in front of me. So anyway, let's get back to the Retro Radio Smorgasbord Top 10, the letter R, Part 4. And this one, if you don't know this one, then I'm going to throw you off the dock of the bay. In fact, let's make this official.

0: And that's the voice of Jose Feliciano, the Hitchcock Railway on FDU-FM, and B. Bumble and the Stingers, Bumble Boogie Rock. And then the number one song this week on the Retro Radio Smorgasbord Top 10, the letter R, Part 4, goes to Otis Redding, Sitting on the Dock of the Bay, January 1968. And that song was written by Steve Cropper, also known as the Colonel. He was a guitarist, songwriter, producer, and founding member of Booker T and the MGs and the Marquees, and a key figure in the rise of Stax Records back in the 1960s. And we lost Steve Cropper back in December. So what can I say about Booker T and the MGs? Green Onions, always pleasure to listen to Booker T and the MGs and the Marquees, and play them on the Big Al Show, the Retro Radio Smorgasbord. And yeah, I think I might have the Marquees a little bit later on in the broadcast. All right, so that's number one this week on the Retro Radio Smorgasbord Top 10, the letter R, Part 4, Otis Redding, Sitting on the Dock of the Bay. We'll have Part 5 next week right here on the Big Al Show. In the meantime, here you go, everybody. The Big Bopper, J.P. Richardson, and Chantilly Lace.
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0: make me act so funny, make me spend my money, make me feel real loose, like a long neck goose, or like a girl. Oh, baby, that's the one I like.
1: What's that, honey? Pick you up at 8, and don't be late. But, baby, I ain't got no money,

starting off the hour with Joe Walsh, A Life of Illusion. That's from the Big Al Fan Club musical suggestion box. And speaking of Joe Walsh, James Gang with Funk 49. It's 11:07 on a Saturday night. Good evening, everybody out there in Retro Radio Land and in Big Alville. Harry Nilsson inside your speakers. Jump into the fire. This is the last hour of the program. Yeah, another 53 minutes to go. So keep your dial set right where it is, WFDU-FM,

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And when I say dip, dip, dip, dip, dip, you know I mean it from the bottom of my boogity, boogity, boogity.

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1: No, it's not. Occasionally, DJ Hal rears its ugly head and tries to take credit for my music. No, that was all me all the time. DJ Hal, 1 o'clock in the morning. He gets underway. That's Monday, 1 until 6. So stick around for Hal.

There you have the Kenny Loggins, Michael McDonald musical Footprints. Yeah, the Doobie Brothers and What a Fool Believes, and Kenny Loggins, This Is It. A little thunder there. We've got the Cascades, Rhythm of Rain, right here in the Big Al Show, the Retro Radio Smorgasbord.

Oh, yeah. Big hit from Kayu Sakamoto, Sukiyaki. And it was later covered by the Pickets. And we have that 7-inch in the alternative library. And one of these days I'll play it once again between midnight and 2 in the morning. Kayu Sakamoto and, I don't know, the letter S part, whatever. We'll hear from Kayu, you know, in the not-too-distant future, September, October, November. We'll see what happens. You know, thinking about all of the celebrities, athletes, music stars that got killed in plane crashes. And I don't have enough fingers. You know, I have these two hands and not enough fingers to count how many athletes, celebrities, music stars were killed in plane crashes. In fact, we heard from a few of them tonight on the show over the last 2 3/4 hours. Terrible. But that's life. You know, these things happen. Sad, but true. All right, the Beatles from Rubber Soul, It's Only Love, and Hand Me Down from the Guess Who. Yes, I'm familiar with Hand Me Downs. I remember my dad would say, "Hey, Al, you got a shirt here from your cousin Alan." So, oh, another hand me down. Yeah, he was the real big Alan, and I was little Al, I guess, at the time. But then the tables turned. You know, it was the hand me down. But then decades later, it became the hand me up because, you know, as my nephew got older and a shirt didn't fit him, you know, a polo shirt, my sister would say, "Hey, Al, we got a hand me up for you." She didn't say hand me up. I came up with that phrase, unless someone else did. But I said, "Well, it's not a hand me down." Yeah, I got plenty of hand me downs throughout my life. Then all of a sudden, I'm getting hand me ups from my nephews. I figured, oh, okay, if no one's come up with that phrase, then it's my phrase, hand me up. So I got a few polo shirts from my nephew, some hand me ups. So what will I come up with next? I don't know, but I did promise you an instrumental, and here it is, Steve Cropper, the Marquise, and Last Night.

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When his engine roared, they called the high.

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On the 1st of April, 1954, a federal man sent word he'd better make his run no more. He said 200 agents were covering the state. 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Son, his daddy told him, make this run your last. Your tank is filled with 100 proof, you're all tuned up and gassed. 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

more they swore they'd get him, but the devil got him first. 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With G-Man on his taillight,

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And yeah, it was, talk about highways and people speeding. And a car just was going about 90 miles an hour down River Road, revving up its engine, just as I turned the microphone on. It always happens. All right, let's close out the show. It's time to say goodnight, Gracie, to quote George Burns. So goodnight, Gracie. Here are the tokens and Portrait of My Love.

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Richard Hell and the Voidoids, Blank Generation from 1977. And perhaps you saw Richard Hell at CBGB's back in the day. Well, it's 12:10 in about 5 seconds. Good evening, everybody out there in Big Alville. This is Big Al, your radio pal. And I'm your pal for at least another hour and 50 minutes as I grace these airwaves. Happy to do so on a late Saturday night, early Sunday morning, playing alternative music from that record library, which is just a few yards away in the other room, just separated by a door. And I'm in there. Grab some CDs and some vinyl from the alternative record library. And I did play some records in that set. Well, you know, I Fought the Law, The Clash, their rendition of I Fought the Law. And Shame on You, Artificial Intelligence, didn't recognize God Save the Queen from Sex Pistols. How dare they not recognize? How dare Artificial Intelligence and its minions not recognizing God Save the Queen from the Sex Pistols? It's Blank on the website, but Blank Generation is on there from Richard Hell and the Voidoids, and of course, The Clash, I Fought the Law. What can I say? It's just hit or miss from time to time, but at least I'm here. I'm a live human being, and whatever the computer world can't figure out, I will be there lock and step and let you know what's going on and what's being played on this radio show. So let's head back to music, because now it's 12:11. I just killed 1 minute. So let's see if artificial intelligence can figure out Heaven 17.

That's right. You got your radio on or your internet on, right? Radio's not the only game in town. 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Odyssey, TuneIn, iHeartRadio, et cetera, et cetera. I know many of you listen on 89.1 megahertz on your frequency modulation dial. So again, the rest of you out there on the intertubes, that's right, that tangled web that we weave known as the internet, WFDU.FM. Jonathan Richman and the Modern Lovers, 1976 Road Runner. And Robin Hitchcock and the Egyptians from the Perspex Island album, 1991. We heard Ultra Unbelievable Love. I like the title of that song, Ultra Unbelievable Love. Robin Hitchcock and the Egyptians from the Perspex Island album, 1991. And Get a Grip on Yourself, the Stranglers. That one goes back to 1977. And what a year that was, certainly in the world of punk rock. And Temptation from Heaven 17, Luxury Gap album. And I believe that was the set. If I forgot something, shame on me. And you know what? Jimmy Crack Corn, and I don't care. So let's get back to more music. Back when the Tubes were really unknown. I mean, they became popular in the early 1980s, right? But this one from 1975, White Punks on Dope.

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Yes, before Billy Idol got popular in the 1980s, we had his old band Generation X, Ready, Steady, Go, 1978. And I Want to Be Your Boyfriend, the Ramones. And before the Tubes got popular, White Punks on Dope, going back to 1975. Right here on the Big Al Show, the New Music Legacy. So here's one that heard on Vince Scalzo's show. I think Tom Morera, the Brick, back in WNEW, their late night programs back in the day. This is a song called Dancing the Night Away, the Motors, 89.1 WFDU.

Yes, what do I get? A kick in the pants. The Buzzcocks on WFDU 89.1 FM. And the Buzzcocks, that one from 1978. And then 2468 Motorway, the Tom Robinson Band. Haven't heard that one in quite a while. And Dancing the Night Away, the Motors, 1977. 1251 here in the East. I'm Big Al, your radio pal. How's everybody doing out there in Big Alville this morning? Or I guess for most of you, it's still tonight. Yeah, for me, it's tonight. I mean, by the time I put my head on the pillow, it'll probably be about 4:45 or 5 o'clock in the morning. Yeah, it takes a while for me to wind down, as they say in the trade. But I love food. Of course, if you know me, if you listen to my program, even if you only listened for a few months now, you know I love food. But many of you have been listening to me for a long, long time. And I've had some interesting culinary delights downstairs, you know, at 10 after 2 in the morning. And you know I love burgers and fries and onion rings and pizza and hot pastrami and corned beef on rye with, you know, hot pastrami, corned beef on rye with mustard and a half-sour pickle. You know, it has to be rye bread. You have to have some mustard on there, hot pastrami and corned beef on rye with mustard, half-sour pickle, a knish, and, you know, root beer, cream soda, whatever you want to wash it down with. But tonight, or tomorrow morning at, I guess, 10 after 2 by the time I get to dig in, my body is not going to know what's entered. My body's going to be shocked because I made the salmon salad of the century the other day. And I scooped up the last remaining bits of it and I put it in a cup and it's ready to go for me at 10 after 2. Lots of good stuff in this salmon salad that I made. You know, lemon juice. No mayonnaise this time. I put low-fat yogurt, a couple of dollops of low-fat yogurt, oil and vinegar. That's right, olive oil and vinegar. And what did I say? Lemon juice and what else? Oh, yes, I minced some celery and diced some red onion. A lot of good stuff in there, and mashed it all together, and it's going to be great at 2:10 in the morning. So the salmon salad of the century, it's coming up after Big Al leaves the airwaves, which will be in just a little while. And up next, inside our speakers, in a mood for some reggae music. So let's get into some Half Pint. This is from an album that came out a long, long time ago. This track's called Freedom Fighter.

music. This one from Jimmy Cliff, going back to the album The Harder They Come. And this is the title track, Jimmy Cliff, or as we used to call him, Jimmy Spleef, WFDU Teaneck.

Peter Tosh, Bob Marley composition, and Get Up, Stand Up. And we heard the Heptones, On the Run album, 1982, Work, No Pay. Hey, that sounds familiar. In Work, No Pay. All right, speaking of Bob Marley, Get Up, Stand Up. This is Could You Be Loved, 89.1 FM, WFDU, The Big Al Show, New Music Legacy.

And that'll do it for the reggae. Bob Marley and the Wailers, Peter Tosh, Jimmy Cliff, the Heptones, right here on the Big Al Show, New Music Legacy. And now, my friends and foes, time for more punk rock. Yeah. Inside your speakers, Stiff Little Fingers, Alternative Ulster, 1978, 89.1 WFD.

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Those are the Dolly Rots pop rock punk trio. Very energetic style there of indie rock girl group there. Punk rock, the Dolly Rots. Number 27 in our top 89 of 2004. Jackie Chan, the name of that one, on the Panic Button record label. I like that. That's a great great name for a label. Panic Button Records. The Dolly Rots. And Home and Garden, the History and Geography album. What did I play? Oh, yes, From the Life of King John. It was something like that. Yeah, From the Life of King John. Home and Garden. And there's a involvement here of Charlie Watts from the Rolling Stones. Yeah, recorded at Soundstage by Charlie Watts, except From the Life of King John. So all the other cuts, and I know I played tracks from this record in the course of my illustrious and infamous career up here. There's Marco Polo, The Voyage Home, Monkey Town, Big Winter, King Penguin, The Bells of Ever and Never. The History and Geography album from Home and Garden. So all recorded by Charlie Watts of the Rolling Stones, except for the track that I played, From the Life of King John. And anything else in that set? Yes, there was quite a bit in that set, and I might have lost track at some point. But we did hear from Moby. Moby's version of New Dawn Fades, originally done by Joy Division. And Helios Creed from the Last Laugh album. Road Out of Hell, the name of that one. And I Am the Fly from Wire. And we also had a track from Happy Flowers from the Oof album. It's capital O, small o, F, Oof, Happy Flowers, and what was the track? Finger in My Cracker Jacks. Finger in My Cracker Jacks. And there's a lot of interesting song titles on here. Stop Touching My Food. And instead of a happy meal, it's an unhappy meal. Picking Scabs. There's a Soft Spot on the Baby's Head. And I Said I Want to Watch Cartoons, which got most of the airplay up here. My Evil Twin, I'm Going to Have an Accident. Let's Eat the Baby, Like My Gerbils Did. BB Gun, Let Me Out, I Don't Want to Go to School. That was probably the other most played track, I Don't Want to Go to School. And the other one, I Said I Want to Watch Cartoons, which I've played before, and one of these days I'll play again. All right, the Oof album by Happy Flowers, Homestead Records, and Alternative Ulster by Stiff Little Fingers. 142, let's play a little something from the Big Al Fan Club musical suggestion box. Somewhere in between rock, pop, and punk, The Knack, Good Girls Don't. Doug Feiger and The Knack, WFDU. 89.1 FM.

Those are the Plasticines. They're French. And their album was just simply called LP1. I don't know if there was ever an LP2, but LP1 came out on Caroline Records in 2007. And there you have Mr. Driver from the Plasticines. And Good Girls Don't the Knack. And we're talking about Doug Feiger. I remember Ghostie. Well, you know, Ghostie used to do an alternative show. He was alternative music director for quite some time. Let's see, how long was he? Well, not as long. He wasn't a director as long as Jerry Rubino, but let's see. Jerry was director from 1986 to about 2003. And Ghostie took over as music director, I guess it was 2005, maybe? 2006? I think it was 2005. Yeah, and he went all the way to, 2018. So it was, he was music director for a long time. But Ghostie used to have that modern rock show, TMRS, on Saturday nights. He was on before me. I did the overnight. And Ghostie, if you listen to his show, at the time, well, now he does the Vintage Rock and Pop Shop Sunday from 11 to 2, 11 in the morning to 2 in the afternoon. But the alternative show, he did a few of them, but his last one was TMRS, that modern rock show, and he did tons of interviews. He interviewed Terry Nunn of Berlin, a whole bunch of celebrities, Andy Partridge of XTC, and one that he did that I recall, Doug Feiger from The Knack, and he interviewed Doug. It was must have been like a year or two before he died of brain cancer. We lost Doug Feiger to brain cancer, but Ghostie interviewed Doug Feiger. Great interview. So I'm wondering, I guess if you go to YouTube, Ghostie's interviews must be on there. If you search TMRS, I'm sure it'll pop up. And you can listen to, any of the interviews that he did. He even interviewed Julie Newmar, Catwoman. he had a whole cast of thousands that Ghostie interviewed. So that's what reminded me of Ghostie and all the interviews that he did. The request I got for The Knack, Good Girls Don't. Doug Feiger from The Knack doing the writing on that one. All right, it's 10 to 2. And that's right. And pretty soon it's time to sink my teeth into a nice gigantic cup of salmon salad. Yes, the salmon salad of the century with some dollop or two of yogurt in it, minced celery, chopped red onion, oil, olive oil and vinegar. What else is in there? A lot of good stuff. Lemon juice. It's all in there. Lots of good stuff in my salmon salad. So 20 minutes until salmon salad. In the meantime, let's play some more tunes for you. What's up, by the way? And, turntable number one. This is John Hassell. Pagan is the name of this one. 89.1 FM.

From the album City, Works of Fiction, John Hassell, closing out the Big Al Show. Well, it's Goodnight Gracie, part two. Thank you, George Burns. That's right, it's time to say Goodnight Gracie. Thank you very much, folks, for listening to the Big Al Show, WFDU 89.1 FM. Let's close out with the Ventures, Spudnik, Surf Rider. Stay tuned. 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

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My name is Gail Martin, and that is Led Zeppelin getting us started with In the Evening off of their album In Through the Outdoor from 1979. Well, we are definitely well into the evening, and yes, when the day is done in the evening, you get to listen to great music here at 89.1 WFDU. I'm your host, and I am with you until 6 a.m., always happy to be here playing great music. 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Otherwise, I've got a great playlist. I've got a whole bunch of music. I search for some new music. So hopefully you like what I have put together. Let's continue with the music of Fat Mattress. Okay.

89.1 WFTU. In that set of music, we started off with Fat Mattress and Magic Forest. St. John Green gave us Devil in the Sea, and Matt Berry with Why on Fire, followed up by Stan Hubbs and Juggernaut. Up next, I found a song that was new to me by Alice Cooper. Let's take a listen.

89.1 WFDU, and that set of music, we started off with Alice Cooper, Ballad of Dwight Frye, off of his Love It to Death album from 1971. Kansas gave us Miracles Out of Nowhere, and Widespread Panic with Driving Song, followed up by Jethro Tull off of his Benefits album from 1970 with Witch's Promise. Up next, it is Golden Earring off of their Moontan album.

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Welcome to Hour 3 of Rooftop Radio Overnight Weekend Edition. My name is Gail Martin. That is Jimi Hendrix getting us started with In From the Storm. Well, the only storm you have to worry about is a gale storm.

That would be me because I've got a lot of stormy music coming up. Well, it's not really stormy, but it is it's time for some covers. Let's get some covers going. We're going to start off with Stevie Ray Vaughan covering Jimi Hendrix only on 89.1 WFDU.

89.1 WFTU. Wow. In that set of music, we started off with Stevie Ray Vaughan covering Jimi Hendrix's Voodoo Child. Buddy Miles covered Neil Young's Down by the River, and Heart with Led Zeppelin's Stairway to Heaven. And that is what happened in that set. Let's continue with the music.

In that set of music, we started off with Sweet Smoke, Just Another Empty Dream. Raw Material gave us Time and Illusion, followed up by Dave Mason with World in Changes, remembering the life and music of Dave Mason and how great the contribution that he made, and it will always be appreciated here at 89.1 WFDU. If you want to reach out during the show or at any time, rooftopradio@yahoo.com is the way to get to me. And let me know what you're thinking. Let me know if there's a song that you want to hear, that song that you want me to hear, that, you know, is a possibility for the show, for future shows. So that's that. We are quickly approaching, well, not quickly approaching the top of the hour, but you know what? Before you know it, time is no illusion. Time is real, and we will be there before you know it. Let's continue with the music.

music. We started off with Van Halen, Ain't Talking About Love. Rainbow gave us Temple of the King, and Dire Straits, Down to the Waterline. We are coming up to the top of the hour. The Beatles will take us there, and then I'll see you for hour number four. Stay with me. This is Rooftop Radio Overnight Weekend Edition, and my name is Gail Martin. See you on the other side.

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Welcome to Hour 4 of Rooftop Radio Overnight Weekend Edition. My name is Gail Martin, and that is Peter Green with A Fool No More off of his In the Skies album. Well, if you're listening to great music at this point, it is definitely early Sunday morning. You are definitely in A Fool No More. You are a very smart person to be up and listening to great music. So, I don't know. How about we do a set of songs that have Fool in it? I think I'm okay with that. Hopefully you are as well. Let's get it going.

We started off that set with Quicksilver Messenger Service and The Fool. Sergio Mendez and Brazil 66 gave us A Fool on the Hill, followed up by Chris Rea, Fool If You Think It's Over. Well, it's not quite over, but it is definitely coming down the home stretch. This is 89.1 WFDU, Rooftop Radio, Overnight Weekend Edition. My name is Gail Martin. Let's continue with the music.

In that set of music, we started off with Todd Rundgren and Black Mariah. Leon Russell gave us Magic Mirror, followed up by Joni Mitchell's Woodstock. And yes, Eagles with Journey of the Sorcerer. Well, my friends, that is pretty much going to do it for me this morning. I've got music to take you to the top of the hour. Just want to say thank you as always for being with me. And speaking of a journey, as you know, Rooftop Radio Overnight Weekend Edition is a journey and a destination well worth the trip. 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

WFDU T-Neck, and welcome back to Half Dead, a 30-minute program dedicated to just the live performances of the Grateful Dead. Bob Morris, that's me. I'm your host, and for this week's show, well, it's not going to be the Grateful Dead. We're going to be talking about Grateful Dead side bands, side projects, and we're going to start with the Jerry Garcia Band, Kane College, February 28th, 1980, a show that is considered one of the most beloved JGB recordings and actually officially released on an album titled After Midnight, Kane College, 2-28-80 in 2004. The concert took place at Wilkins Theater at Kane College, Union, New Jersey, an intimate venue that helped give this performance its relaxed club-like feel. Kicking off this week's episode, we're going to start with the song That's What Love Will Make You Do. Originally a soul R&B tune, Jerry Garcia had been performing

It showcases Garcia's love of American roots music, R&B, gospel, and soul, all outside of the Grateful Dead catalog. So off to Union, New Jersey with the Jerry Garcia Band, February 1980 on Half Dead.

Retro Radio 89.1 FM WFDU, back to February 1980 with the music and the sounds of the Jerry Garcia Band on this week's edition of Half Dead. As this week we focus on Grateful Dead's side projects. Now, the song How Sweet It Is, well, it was written by legendary Motown team Brian Holland, Lamont Dozer, and Eddie Holland, first made famous back in 1964 by the great Marvin Gaye. Now, the cornerstone of classic Motown sound, uplifting, romantic, and, well, very, very, very catchy. Now, Garcia's take, Jerry Garcia turned the tune into a signature Jerry Garcia Band staple, first introduced in his live repertoire in the mid-1970s, and by 1980, it had evolved into a set opener or an early groove set piece that instantly connected with audiences. Now, it was performed at the Wilkins Theater in an intimate, almost club-like setting. The version stands out for, well, it's warm, it's got a rolling groove, it's slower and more relaxed than the Motown original. It's got a soulful vocal delivery. Jerry sings with a laid-back, heartfelt tone, a very, very, very tasteful guitar phrasing, less flash, more feeling, and while the fans love it, well, it captures the essence of the Jerry Garcia Band. Soul over spectacle, groove over complexity, and the Kane College Show is often ranked among the best official JGB releases, and this track helps sets the tone early in the night. So hey, why not back to more JGB, the Jerry Garcia Band, on Half Dead.

From Kane College Union, New Jersey, February 28th, 1980, the Jerry Garcia Band, with Jerry Garcia on vocals, with the Motown classic, How Sweet It Is. Yes, slowed down, stretched out, and filled with soul. Now, our next track, After Midnight, written and originally recorded by J.J. Cale back in 1966, popularized by Eric Clapton on his 1970 debut solo album. We got a bluesy late-night groove tune that became a jam vehicle for many artists. Now, the Kane College version, this is the centerpiece of this legendary show. You got an extended jam format. Garcia uses the song as a launching pad, stretching it way far beyond its original structure. The JGB version has a dynamic build. It starts laid back and funky, gradually intensifies with soaring guitar lines, and it climaxes in a powerful reprise. Now, this version of After Midnight is considered a masterclass in live improvisation and dynamics, showcasing Garcia outside of the Grateful Dead context, more focused, more soulful, and deeply groove-orientated. So let's wrap up this week's live performance of the Jerry Garcia Band, JGB, on Half Dead.

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1: Welcome to Talking Points. My name is Elaine Rivers, and my guest today is Brian Thomas Wilson. And Brian Thomas Wilson is the development director at Brightside Family Center here in Teaneck, New Jersey. Welcome to Talking Points.
2: Thank you. It's a pleasure to be here. Thank you so much, Elaine.
1: Is it BTW? Is it Brian Wilson? Or what do you prefer?
2: Usually Brian Thomas or Brian T. Wilson, but usually get a lot of Brian Wilson Beach Boy jokes or questions.
1: Absolutely. You've got that celebrity name, right? Yeah. So I welcome you to Talking Points. We've got a lot to talk about. You have a very interesting background. I Googled you as well as I explored your LinkedIn profile. And so, audience, if you want to really get to know Brian Thomas Wilson, check him out on LinkedIn. He has done a lot of great, great things. But, Brian, based on your own words, you are a New Jersey native and a nonprofit professional who has spent much of your life working in and around philanthropy. And in your capacity with the Brightside family, your commitment is to strengthen communities through service, generosity, and meaningful connection. But you're known for relationship first. Tell us about that.
2: So with philanthropy and generosity, it really goes back to what building that relationship or developing a rapport with people and trying to understand, you know, their why or the reasons behind what they're doing, and just getting to know a person, getting to know what people's interests are. So I really do believe in firmly trying to understand or just be respectful and passionate about what other people are interested in terms of their generosity or personal philanthropy.
1: So I have a very naive question for you. So I see here that you're a fractional fundraiser, right? And so this is kind of your forte, and that is raising money for different causes, and we'll have you talk a little bit more about that. But how do you introduce yourself to someone, let's say in a general networking environment? Because I would imagine that most people are a little concerned about people asking for money.
2: Sure. I think a lot of people get maybe scared off or run the other direction if I say I'm a professional fundraiser. So that's why I usually focus on what the organization I'm working with does. So for the Brightside family, I usually introduce either specifically our assisted living community, Brightside Manor, or Age Friendly Teaneck, our local initiative, or some of our other specific programs, and just let people know how their support makes a difference. And really just trying to find out what other people's interests are and then connect them to whatever I'm working on. In terms of like fractional, I usually just focus on campaigns or, again, whatever the mission or the vision is. With Brightside Family, the focus is older adults and housing and services throughout Bergen County. So it appeals to a broad range of people in terms of older adults and what the needs are right now, especially.
1: Define fractional. I read an interesting article as I was Googling you and looking up different phrases that I was not familiar with, and fractional fundraiser was one of them. Mm-hmm. And so I came across an article where the author was very critical of those who think that fractional fundraisers are just those who step in when an organization just can't afford, you know, anything else, or it's someone who has less than skills. But that is just not the case, because I would imagine as a fractional fundraiser or any kind of fundraiser that you have to be really on your toes. Tell us a little bit more about that.
2: So for what I do for the Brightside family, I think a lot of people think about, again, the events or the campaigns that we have going on. But really, in terms of being fractional, I would say it is focused on how people can get involved, whether they're donating their time or donating resources like money or being involved in a level that's their own. In terms of fractional, I guess I think of, most people think of it in terms of like a contractor or what we're doing, but I am full-time in what I'm doing for the Brightside family. But again, a lot of my time is spent in between different programs in terms of what we're doing.
1: So we'll talk a little bit more about that, but I just wanted to kind of take a little sidebar and say that we developed our relationship based upon a campaign that we're hosting here at FDU, the 250 Acts of Kindness, where I've really had the wonderful opportunity of getting to know you and Brightside Family Centers more closely, and I really appreciate that. So when it comes to fractional fundraising or fundraising in general, is it that you have to make an assessment of what the need might be and determine how best to position the organization that you're representing? I'm just curious. Mm-hmm. And then I'd like for you to kind of segue over to your philanthropic interests generally.
2: Mm-hmm. So I tell people specifically in terms of like how their support can make a difference for any organization. It's good to understand like the examples of impact. So for people to be involved or to donate their resources, it's good to know how the organization is making a difference in terms of operating. In terms of campaigns, usually most organizations are talking about either raising money for a specific program or maybe it's a building campaign. So I think that's a focus for a lot of people. But I think I'd say it goes further than that. I think it's really about people connecting to the mission and understanding how the organization's making a difference in the community and in the hearts and minds of how they want to be supporting.
1: It's really people to people. When you really think about it, it's people to people, because if you can relate to a person and that person can kind of get you to think about their cause emotionally from a heart standpoint, it really helps to generate that much more interest, wouldn't you say?
2: Absolutely. Yeah.
1: So, Brian, you have a Bachelor of Arts from Ramapo College in Contemporary Studies. So you have a real art interest. And I would imagine that part of your fundraising, your philanthropic interest evolve around the arts and culture. Can you talk a little bit about that?
2: Yeah, so I was fortunate to go to Ramapo College. I was going to say I didn't get into FDU, but at Ramapo, they really focus on liberal arts education and understanding problems and finding tools and systems to try to make things work. And my passion for the arts is, like so many people, it just brings joy and excitement to my life. And whether it's music or dance or someone drawing or enjoying art, art and nature. I've always been inspired and interested, but for what's, I guess, and even like, so since then I did work at Bergen Performing Arts Center in Englewood. So that was very inspiring in terms of the work that was happening on the stage, as well as, the community outreach that they were doing, as well as the performing arts school. And even at Brightside Manor, we have some different art partnerships, and we've been fortunate to bring in some artists, and people really sit back and enjoy music. And I really believe in the power and the passion of music and how it can really bring people together. So I do sometimes do some different arts gatherings and some other ways to bring people together and focus on art and community. I think it's important.
1: I really believe that what we do in life and what we're passionate about really speaks to who we are. So are you an artist of some sort, or do you draw, or do you dance, or are you into theater, perhaps?
2: So I'm into theater, and I used to do some theater, but I used to sing, actually. So I love music, and I used to do some choral singing music. But I don't know if I consider myself really an artist per se, but definitely an art advocate and a supporter of the arts.
1: Yeah, so going way back, and again, looking at your profile that I found in LinkedIn, you worked at Walt Disney World.
2: Mm-hmm.
1: Tell us about that.
2: So after I graduated Ramapo College, I interned. I was one of those, Disney has a college program, so I did the Disney college program just over 20 years ago. And then I did work down in Florida for the Walt Disney World Travel Company. And I opened a hotel actually for them called Disney's Pop Century Resort in 2003. And have done a few other projects in three of the four parks down in Florida. So, and of course, events. I did a lot of event work down in Florida as well too for Run Disney. So, which has grown very much. So
1: that is amazing. And then you also started your own art gallery.
2: Yeah. So I lived in Portland, Oregon for just over 6 years, and I had a small art gallery there.
1: So wait a minute.
2: Yeah.
1: New Jersey, Florida, and now you're in Portland?
2: Portland, Oregon. And then I moved back to Florida. And then I moved to Iowa. So yeah, I've moved around a bit. But definitely this is my... New York, New Jersey is my home. And I have a lot of family and friends. And so Florida and Oregon and Iowa are only places that I go visit. So
1: part of the puzzle, right?
2: Mm-hmm.
1: Yeah. So you were talking about your art gallery.
2: Mm-hmm. Yeah. So when I was in Portland, Oregon, I started a small little art gallery, again, to bring people together and host different events, as well as to celebrate and honor people buying art and helping artists make a living. So I did that for a little bit of time. It was called the Tribute Gallery. That was fun. And I was lucky. I worked at the Portland Art Museum and an organization called Portland Institute for Contemporary Art. So I had a lot of natural connections and friends, and people just love coming together. So it just made a lot of sense.
1: Wonderful. And so fast forward to 2020, and of course we know what happened in 2020, the onset of COVID. And you were with Bergen Performing Arts Center at the time, and you were responsible to help it keep going.
2: Yeah. So Bergen PAC unfortunately had to close for about 18 months during COVID. So I worked there before, during, and after COVID. And even at some point, it was truly a volunteer. It's when I was a child, I went to, it was called John Harms Theater in Englewood, and then it became Bergen PAC. It was saved by Valerie and Frank Huddle, and truly an honor to just go back there. Even I was just there last Friday night. I go back there as a supporter even now, and it's just always been special to me. So I think getting people involved and aware of what's going on and how they can make a difference in their community, it was just an easy way for me to get involved. And I always encourage people to find something or make time for the arts or make time for something that's important to them, whether it's family or reading. But for me, it's definitely enjoying music.
1: Well, I remember seeing Gladys Knight there. And that was such a treat. Oh, my goodness.
2: I may have been there. Do you remember when?
1: Well, I don't remember when, but it maybe a couple of years ago.
2: Okay. Yeah.
1: But I too believe that the arts are truly necessary. And of course, in so many different sectors of our society, we've seen where arts funding has been cut tremendously, especially in our schools. But I'm seeing a resurrection of some sort taking place. Maybe it's because of people like you who are invested in the arts in some capacity that are helping bring this back up and to help us to really begin to see the value of art in our society, because it mental health and wellness, what works better than art, whether it's drawing, whether it's music, whether it's theater, whether it's dance, what brings people together better than art, in my own opinion. So I commend you for all that you're doing in the art sphere. Now, let's return to philanthropy, because that's really what I want to hone in on. I, being one who aspires to become a philanthropic person, at some point. Talk about the value of being philanthropic today. And if you can you focus in on some of the strategies other than the building a relationship, which I'm sure is key, some of the other strategies that you can recommend to our audience who might be interested in becoming philanthropic as well?
2: Sure. Well, I think for people to know they can do, I usually joke with people, it's either time, talent, and treasure, or blood, sweat, and tears. So whether it's a local charity, nonprofit that you care about or you know about, or something that's related to your faith or your education, but I encourage people to really think about what's important to them, specifically if they have any values or pillars that they're interested in. And I usually tell people to go volunteer if they can for that nonprofit, if that nonprofit or that charitable organization has an opportunity for them to see firsthand if it's something they want to be giving in a bigger way. And then there's a few different ways people can be an everyday philanthropist. There's actually a book, I think, called Everyday Philanthropists, and there's some other ways for people to give in a meaningful way. So I usually encourage people to consider making monthly donations or making an annual gift or a multi-year pledge can really help an organization so they understand that the person is committed to the organization for a longer period of time, like a sustainer. And then most organizations don't usually talk about planned giving or leaving a legacy, but it's something that a lot of, again, religious institutions or colleges or universities have a foundation office or institutional people that can help you set up something in your estate plans or your wills or beneficiary or trusts. But it's something that a lot of nonprofits have done through the years. And I've been very fortunate. I've worked with a variety of different nonprofits and have sat down with donors and had them fill out some paperwork or just give them a paperwork to go talk to their financial planner. And that's really a great way for people to leave a true legacy. I usually joke that sons and daughters and nieces and nephews don't really like me when I say that. But to encourage someone to give, whether it's $10,000 or 10% of their estate plans, and really make a meaningful difference. I've seen so many donors leave those. It's called a statement of testamentary provision. And they usually hand that to a donor and tell them to go speak to either their lawyer or their financial planner. But that's a really big way for someone to be philanthropic and for people to really understand that in their local community, there are nonprofits as well as there's some great, you know, nonprofits, but they're when you can't reach an executive director, if you can't reach the CEO, it might not be something that you want to be giving to in a big, big way. So I think some of these local nonprofits really do make a bigger impact with your dollars. So in terms of philanthropy, but I think for people to kind of see what kind of legacy they want to leave behind, it's always good to make those plans because so many people unfortunately don't make those plans and it's too late. And I also encourage donors to notify the nonprofit because so many donors don't want to be stewarded along or something, but if they don't let their the beneficiary know, it's a loss because I think it really is a good way to celebrate philanthropy and get people excited about how their donation can make a difference.
1: Absolutely. And you don't have to have $1 million. I mean, you can donate at very small amounts and, of course, wherever you are, mm-hmm. essentially. Can you talk about some of the opportunities? Let's say if I wanted to be a $1,000 donor, mm-hmm. I had $1,000 and I kind of know what I'm passionate about. How would I get started?
2: So, again, you can give directly to a local nonprofit or there are some other larger programs, either through your local community foundation or there are some other philanthropic vehicles. I usually direct people to talk to their lawyer or their financial advisor if they want to be doing something in a larger way. Like I myself have made some grants through like my investments. So and then not grants like people think of a big grant, but if you are making a donation, there are some tax benefits that are involved. So if you're of a certain age, there are some different benefits so people know that they can be giving and that there's specific benefits, whether it's tax benefits, as well as making a gift of stock. A lot of people forget about that in terms of giving. There's actually, you can get, again, an additional, I'd say, like, proper terms, like write-off or per se. But I think for, again, people to be aware that they could easily donate some of their stocks and it can make a difference in their taxes if they're itemizing. There's also some changes in the past year with this big, beautiful bill and some other things going on in the world. But I'd say if people want to make a $1,000 contribution, to reach out to the organization and find out if where they need it most. So if you're comfortable with giving to either unrestricted and just making the unrestricted donation, the organization should use your dollars or, specifically for their unrestricted funds. Or if there's a special program or initiative that where you care about, I think for you to let them know. I think that's very important.
1: I think one of the things that can really turn off a potential donor is the reputation of an organization. How do you recommend that we explore or investigate an organization? What are some of the parameters that we should look for?
2: Mm-hmm. So most nonprofits are following either, I'd say, protocols in terms of posting on their websites the financial information. I believe in that, like, radical transparency. So, like, the Brightside Family, we list on our website, like, recent audits as well as our 990, so you can find that. If you're not finding that information on a nonprofit's website, I would say reach out to them and find out just to make sure you're aligned with what they're giving. There are some charity watchdog websites like Charity Navigator and also Candid. A lot of people like to use those tools. So again, if you are giving individually, you can look some of those nonprofits up. The challenge with those is that a lot of the smaller nonprofits don't always get put onto those websites, or sometimes...
1: Why not? Is it because of a fee-based...
2: It's because there's so many wonderful nonprofits in the world, and unfortunately, in terms of the information and analyzing enough information, it's hard for some of these watchdog nonprofits to analyze them.
1: They're getting, in the world of artificial intelligence,
2: they're getting better.
1: Really,
2: they're getting better, but unfortunately, in terms of like the web scraping and the information, I think it's hard for them to trust all this AI. You know, there's, I guess, some questions involved that they've got to still double check a few things. But I think. And again, there's a lot of great nonprofits that don't have volunteer opportunities, or nonprofits that don't have an actual location. But if you can, you know, set up a tour or a phone call with a nonprofit before you donate, I think that's important.
1: So you're a young professional. I would like for you to give a pitch to a young person in the audience.
2: Mm-hmm.
1: One of the things that I believe and that I've read is that our young professionals they may seem like they're inward thinkers, but they're really outward feelers, if you will, and looking for viable, realistic, sustainable ways to invest or to donate or to contribute, whatever it is that they have to contribute. What would you say to a young professional by way of just considering some level of donation to a nonprofit organization?
2: So, and going back to like your previous question about understanding the nonprofit, I was going to say making sure they have an annual report or following on social media, but in terms of reaching out to some younger people, and I don't feel like I'm so young so anymore, but I think there's a power.
1: You have a baby face.
2: there's a power to really inspire generosity, and there's a lot of campaigns which, again, like, some people aren't fans of certain campaigns, but like something like Giving Tuesday, an opportunity to really transform the world, to let people know how you're getting involved, whether you're donating your time or your dollars, or if you're a monthly donor, or to be aware of what's on social media and how you can help an organization. So many times, to really amplify an organization's mission, it is getting on their social media or helping them to advocate so people understand what they're doing.
1: What are some of the most reliable social media platforms that you would recommend?
2: So I'd say I'm old school. I'd say really Facebook, I think, does a good job in terms of also the Facebook birthday fundraisers. That those are still going on, and a lot of people really enjoy contributing that way. I guess Instagram, which is maybe tied to Facebook, there's a lot of people that donate and are aware of what's going on there. And I think LinkedIn's doing a better job in terms of getting people involved in terms of following what's happening, as well as having those pages. So I'd say, rolling up your sleeves and going and volunteering or doing something kind of like testing out the waters, I think, is a great way for people to get involved. And then in a bigger way, donating more time or making a larger pledge or contribution really does help nonprofits, because there's a lot of uncertainty right now. So I think for nonprofits to know that you're going to be a monthly donor really does help a lot of nonprofits forecast what's next and be sustainable.
1: Do you think it's valuable looking at an organization's board of advisors or advisory board, if you will?
2: Yeah, I'd say definitely, and back to the website and either the annual report or seeing what type of leadership there is. The organization, the Brightside Family, where I am, there's a lot of social workers. So again, you know that the organization is rooted in social work and helping older adults and housing and I'd say social justice. So again, those are things that I'm passionate and most of my donors are very interested in being aligned with. And I think, but sometimes nonprofits, they don't, again, like the board of advisors or sometimes the board of directors, they're not always posting too much of that on the website. But the annual report, I'd say that's a great resource.
1: Volunteering, I'll tell you, that really resonates with me, because I believe that, you know, when you get your feet dirty, if you will, with and working alongside someone who's affiliated with an organization that you're interested in, you can really learn quite a bit. So as we're winding down, we've got a few more minutes left in our program. Brian, I would like for you to just kind of speak from your heart in terms of not only who you are and what you represent, but what you would like to see moving forward in the world of fundraising, in the world of philanthropy, in the world of simply providing service and generosity and meaningful connections.
2: Yeah, I think it's important for people to, again, take a moment to think about what they can do in their community or what they can do within their own family to really make a difference, whether it's, you know, donating time or making a meal, checking in with a neighbor, again, finding something that's important to them, specifically, you know, sharing our resources or funds is usually people are, you know, excited by that generosity because they feel like they get so much out of it after they give. I often encourage people to consider making a donation in memory or in honor of people to something that that person cares about. And I feel like that inspires a lot of joy and happiness. And again, I think it's important for people to just sit back and listen to what other people are doing and then take that and then be proud of where they're spending their time and where they're spending their dollars. And again, how we can really help each other magnify our impact in a big, big way.
1: And I think today, with so much information available, we don't have to rely on just those big, big organizations. That, you know, we can look right in our own neighborhoods and identify means and ways to give back. And not only monetarily, but in other ways, as you've mentioned, cooking a meal or helping a neighbor or, you know, just being good people, kind people. And so as we wrap it up, Brian Thomas Wilson, Development Director at Brightside Family Centers in Teaneck, New Jersey. Thank you so much for joining me on Talking Points. This has been an absolute pleasure. How would our audience contact you? How would you prefer?
2: I'd say check out the website, thebrightsidefamily.org, or my email is actually bwilson@brightsidemanor.org. That's probably the best way to try to reach me.
1: Or LinkedIn, of course.
2: Or yes, LinkedIn, yes.
1: You're very active on LinkedIn, and I've certainly appreciated getting to know you a lot more, not only on the social media platforms, but also in person. And so thank you very much for joining me on Talking Points.
2: It's my pleasure. Thank you so much for having me today.

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are you? And good morning. Hi, my name is Paul Butler, and I'm here to bring you this Sunday's very special edition of the Imagination Parade, right here on 89.1 WFDU TNEC, the voice of Fairleigh Dickinson University, and the home each and every Sunday morning of our own special blend of stories and songs for kids

0: on a planet with over 7 billion people. Is there any doubt the great majority of the people in this world know what that music means? For almost 50 years, Star Wars has been in our lives. And it's funny, because one of the taglines from the movie has made tomorrow very important. May the 4th, as in, may the 4th be with you. So we have this and one other Star Wars tune to share with you during the course of this magnificent day. And now, for something completely different.
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Alrighty, Bright As Can Be, a tune by EVT Kids, a single they released about a year ago. Before that, the main title, created by John Williams many, many, many years ago for Star Wars, the motion picture. Before that, Good Day Sunshine, a cover of a terrific Beatles tune by the Shaker Sisters. Good morning to you. 7.5 minutes past the hour of 7. My name is Paul Butler. This is the Imagination Parade. And on Sunday mornings, we blend together stories and songs for kids and the families that love them. Right now, Sonia De Los Santos. She has a brand new album coming out. They've released one single from it so far. It is the title cut, Musica.

0: Okay. So there's been different things going on here that I cannot explain with the electronics. It's okay. Here we are. Where We Belong is a song from Alma's Summertime musical. That's Alma, the TV show. Before that, we heard Musica. So we have Hispanic rhythms and words to share with you, our audience. Good morning to you. 14 and a half minutes past the hour of 7. Excuse me. And you're listening to the Imagination Parade right here on 89.1 WFDU Teaneck. We are the voice of Fairleigh Dickinson University. We're the home each and every Sunday morning of our own special blend of stories and songs for kids and the families who love them. And, well, we've got more great music to bring you. Kind of like this one. Ah, yes. From the very first Star Wars movie. That's the scene in the cantina. Kind of like an all-alien mix saloon, as it were. A place where some strange creatures gather and things get done and said. And then there's the music. Oh my. Let's see what we've got that we can cue up next. Something that you might enjoy. From Ants on a Log. But first, we have these words for you.
1: Oh my gosh, I just remembered. It's Sunday morning. That means my favorite radio show, The Imagination Parade, is on with, you know, my grandfather, Paul Butler. Yeah, I need to go. I need to go listen to it right this second on 89.1 WFDU FM.

0: The Imagination Parade has lots of different kinds of music for you to enjoy, like kids, funny, holiday, and much more. Make sure you all listen because our hard work is all for you.
1: I just know that I'm fabulous.

Wild Child for Kids, their first album, Wild Child, and that, of course, is Fabulous, which is what you are. Before that, Margot Bevington from her newest release, I Count to Ten, and other very helpful songs, and all bubbly babies. Lori Berkner, I'm Proud. Are you proud? I'm proud. From Walking with the Penguins and Ants on a Log, rooting for the flowers, which is what I'm doing. It's that time of year. Flowers are bursting out all over on trees and out of the ground. Tulips and daffodils and other such bulb things coming up to shine their bright, beautiful colors and their delicious smells and to invite the different pollinators, like bees and butterflies and hummingbirds, to spread their magnificent pollen. Yeah. Good morning to you. 26, just about 26 minutes past the hour 7. My name is Paul Butler. This program is the Imagination Parade, and it is found right here on 89.1 WFDU TNEC. We are the voice of Fairleigh Dickinson University. So, a magnificent phenomenon doesn't come around often, will be started on Friday. Friday, the 1st of May, was a full moon. Now, you may have learned in school that for the moon to go from full to disappearing and back to full again, it's about 28 days and change, between 28 and 29. So that means this calendar month we will have two full moons. The second one is called the blue moon. That's pretty special around our house. And these two moons in this month of May are as far away from us as they can possibly get. Yes, the moon will be at his apogee for both of these moons. So that's a pretty neat thing. We've got a set of songs that include the moon and blue in either the group, the title, or some other such thing. I hope you enjoy it as much as I've enjoyed putting it together for you. Starting with Mr. Johnny Breger. From his album, Stomp Your Feet, here's something called Moon.

0: here. That means we get to see our old friend, Mailbox. Here's the mail, it never fails. You know, that's true. Mailbox never fails to bring the mail. He's very dependable. It makes me want to wag my tail. You see, I wag my tail because I'm always so glad he is here. When it comes, I want to wail. You know how sometimes when you know you're going to see one of your friends and you get super excited and you just sort of want to wail, kind of like this? Well, that's how excited I get to see Mailbox. Every time.
1: Mail's here, mail's here.
0: Mailbox, I am so happy you are here.
1: Ah, well, thanks, Steve. I'm happy to be here, too.
0: You always bring the mail, no matter what. You are a very dependable friend. Thank you.
1: Oh, well, you know, I like to bring you the mail. In fact, I have a special letter here from one of your friends. He's purple, has a flag, and can't wait to come over every day.
0: I see. Who is purple, has a flag, and can't wait to come over every day? Do you know? Oh, yeah. Mailbox. It's you.
1: Yep, you guessed it. Your letter is from me. I'm purple, I have a flag, and I can't wait to come over every day to see you. I wrote you a little poem. If the sky turns gray and winds start to blow, if the rain comes down, I want you to know, I'll always have mail for you. When the snow is on the ground and the wind makes you shiver, there's no need to frown, 'cause I'll still deliver. I'll always have mail for you.
0: That was one of the nicest poems I've ever heard. Thank you, Mailbox.
1: You're welcome, buddy. See you later, pal.
0: Bye. What a great friend he is.

0: Oh my goodness. A song written by Bob Blue and sung by one of his students. Why Did You Marry My Mom? Before that, Blue's Clues. Mail Time. Blue October from an album all about bullies, big and small. Did the song Jump Rope about life being up and down. Blue Jupiter did an a cappella version of Sir Duke. And Blue Moon, done a cappella by Stormy Weather. Moons and blue moons and blue things and blue stuff. Good morning to you. It is 7:43 in the morning. And I do enjoy bringing you this program each and every Sunday morning. My name is Paul Butler. This program is the Imagination Parade. And we're found here every Sunday morning from 7 till 8 a.m. right here on 89.1 WFDU TNEC. We are the voice of Fairleigh Dickinson University and the place where on a Sunday you can find our own special blend of stories and songs for kids and the families who love them so very much. We're going to be taking it, for the most part, from now till the top of the hour, and do songs about rhymes and rhyming and not rhyming, and other fun and silly stuff. Kicking it off, Steve Songs, from his last album, Orangutan Van, joined by his friend Anand. They do kind of a contest called Song Without a Rhyme.
1: Hey, Anand.
2: Yeah?
1: Remember that game we used to play? It was like a song without a rhyme where we wrote a song, but I tried to get you to rhyme in it and you tried to get me to rhyme in it?
2: Oh, I remember, yeah. I remember winning that game.
1: You are pretty good at this game, but I'm up for the challenge. I am ready, Freddy. Oh, that rhymes. Oh, man, I'm wired. I'm wired for rhyming.
2: So just relax, okay. and let it flow. And so the ground rules are, it's got to make sense,
1: mm-hmm.
2: and we'll do that same chorus that we did before.
1: That's good. That'll sound better.
2: E flat?
1: It's an E flat.
2: Walt?
1: In the waltz.
2: Paul, Sturgis, you guys got that?
1: All right. And just so you're ready, you should know. You can float like a butterfly and sting like a bee, but you can't not rhyme better than moi.
2: Oh, I say, snake right out of that one. Is this...
1: What's up, Mother Goose? Booyah!
2: How long do you work on that one?
1: Well, I've been practicing it all morning. All right, you ready for this?
2: Take it away.

0: what we're gonna
1: accomplish. You know, it's gonna be tricky. Yeah, it's gonna take time to make a song without words that end with a
0: repeated sound.

0: elephant chorus.
1: Oh, good.
0: Don't they sound sublime? Hey, hey, Steve.
1: Yeah.
0: What was it that your granddaddy always used to say right after he said, "Never, ever, ever misquote me"?
1: Oh, no. He used to say, "You might as well go with elephants if you're trying not to rhyme."
0: That's right.
1: Oh, why did he say that?
0: I don't know. That's a strange thing to say.

They say there is nothing that rhymes with orange, not one, not two, but that's just not true. There are four funny things that do rhyme with orange. If you've got a minute, I can show them to you. Thing number one that rhymes with orange is the North American ring-tailed dorange. The dorange is a creature that's red, white, and blue, and on the 4th of July escapes from the zoo. Thing number two that rhymes with orange is the wonderful cleaning machine called a florange. Florange will leave your house smelling like mint, and dirt is gone, so is lint. Thing number three that rhymes with orange is a diaper-changing device called a splorange. Splorange wipes and powders and folds, and when it is finished, it cuddles and holds. Thing number four that rhymes with orange is the space between stars that people call zorange. Zorange is empty, and zorange is wide, so is it, they wonder, a good place to hide? So you see, there are things that do rhyme with orange, more than one or two. I told you it's true. There's four special things that do rhyme with orange. That's all. There's no more. This orange story is through.

Rob King lost my Ryman dictionary rap from my Pencil Tried to Kill Me and other funny songs for kids. Before that, Casper Baby Pants rhymes with orange. The Persuasions from Good Ship Lollipop, Persuasions nursery rhyme medley a cappella. And Steve Songs kicked off the rhyming set with a song without a rhyme from Orangutan Van. We only have time for one more song. It's a song by Justin Roberts from his very first album, For Families and Kids. And since we started off with Good Day Sunshine, I thought it'd be pretty nifty. Doesn't matter where in the world you are. If you are listening this morning, I hope that your day has a great big sun.

0: Don't say goodbye.
1: I don't do that.
0: Just say so long.
1: So long is what I say. My name's Paul Butler. This has been the Imagination Parade right here on 89.1 WFDU TNEC, the voice of Fairleigh Dickinson University. Come on back next Sunday from 7 till 8 a.m. for more fun stuff. Until then, get out in that sunshine with your family and have a great day and a great week. So long.
0: And we'll sing another song. In Paris, they say au revoir. Au reservoir is wrong. Don't say goodbye.
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3: Hello, hello, and welcome again to The Beatles, Every Little Thing. I'm Ken Michaels, and this is our weekly celebration of the most successful group and solo careers of all time, coming from, of course, the Beatles. Here on the show, it's always a mix of familiar favorites, along with deeper cuts, and maybe even some songs you never heard before that span the Beatles' full catalog right up to today. You never know what to expect, which makes it all the more fun. This time out, we'll hear a set of Beatlesque music. That's other artists' original songs that show a definite Beatles influence. And we'll zoom on up to Harmony Heaven with the Beatles and hear some of their fine harmony work together and on their own. Ready for another hour of great music? Well then, we'll start with a rock and roll classic as covered by John Lennon on Every Little Thing.

0: A double shot of George Harrison, right here on The Beatles' Every Little Thing. That's called Don't Bother Me, from The Beatles' second British album with The Beatles. And it was the very first song that George wrote entirely by himself, following an instrumental that he wrote with John called Cry for a Shadow. Before that, George with the song Can't Stop Thinking About You from his 1975 album Extra Texture, Read All About It. He actually wrote that song Christmas time of 73. And the Beatles did I'm Looking Through You from their Rubber Soul album. The song was the result of a disagreement that Paul had with his then-girlfriend Jane Asher after realizing her commitment to being an actress. Paul said at the time, "Okay then, leave. I'll find someone else." And he later added, it was shattering to be without her. I'm Looking Through You. And we kicked off the show with John Lennon's recording of Gene Vincent's rock classic, Bebopalula. The song was one that John cited as a song that he played with his band The Quarrymen on the day that he met Paul backstage. Bebopalula was part of the Beatles stage repertoire, and Paul in fact also performed it when he gave his concert for MTV's Unplugged in 1991. Well, when we come back, we'll get a taste of original songs from other artists that show an obvious Beatle influence. It's a Beatlesque set coming your way next. Keep it right where it is on The Beatles, Every Little Thing. WFDU. Hi there, Ken Michaels here with today's Beatles trivia.
1: When I was a little boy, way back home in Liverpool.
0: That was Ringo Starr with the very beginning of his song, I'm the Greatest, which mentions his birthplace of Liverpool in the lyrics. John Lennon wrote the song and gave it to him to open his classic album, Ringo. But John also mentions his birthplace in one of his own solo recordings. Can you name what solo John Lennon song has him, including the town of Liverpool, in the lyrics?
2: There's one thing you can never have sex without.
3: It's not something you buy.
2: Or something you take.
3: In fact, there's only one way to get it.
2: It has to be given to you, freely.
3: It's consent.
2: Because sex without it isn't sex.
3: It's rape. Consent.
2: If you don't get it, you don't get it. It's on us to stop sexual assault.
3: Learn how and take the pledge at itsonus.org.
0: Well, were you able to name the John Lennon song from one of his solo recordings where he mentions the town of Liverpool?

0: The song was a pretty love song that John wrote for Yoko off his Mind Games album. The title of the song came from an art exhibit that John and Yoko had at the Robert Fraser Art Gallery in London in July of 1968. The centerpiece of the exhibit was a white circular canvas with the words, "You Are Here." And the song's lyrics tell the story of two people, in this case John and Yoko, of two different cultures, coming together. If your answer was, "You Are Here," congratulations. You were able to figure out the correct answer to today's Beatles trivia question. And don't forget, you can catch Beatles trivia with prizes given out every week on my website at KenMichaelsRadio.com. Until next time, I'm Ken Michaels.
1: Uh-oh, Brad's buzzed.
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0: And a big thank you for coming back. It's the Beatles, Every Little Thing, and I'm Ken Michaels. One of the many features I've done on the radio through all the decades I've been doing this show is to feature Beatlesque music, illustrating when another artist's music has shown an influence from the Fab Four. So many artists have cited the Beatles as a major influence in their music, and I'm sure there are plenty of times when you've heard another artist come up with something that'll remind you of the group, or of one of them. Maybe a certain song you'd call Lennon-esque or McCartney-esque, or a guitarist style might remind you of George Harrison. It's endless what you can play in a feature like this, but it's also tricky. What one person hears in the music might not be what another one does. So, when I present a Beatlesque song or set, I try to make it a much more blatant example, something more obvious. And that's what you're about to hear in this three-song set. We'll start with a song that was the first hit for the Hudson Brothers. The three brothers who hailed from Portland, Oregon, who had their own TV variety series from 1974 and 75 on CBS, after making an appearance on the Sonny and Cher show. There's no doubt of their love and influence of the Beatles and their music. And Mark Hudson went on to have a very successful career as a record producer for Aerosmith, Hanson, and Ozzy Osbourne, and Beatle fans know him for his work co-producing Ringo Starr's albums like Vertical Man, Ringo-Rama, Choose Love, and his Christmas album I Want to Be Santa Claus, and finally, Liverpool 8. Mark co-wrote most of the songs with Ringo for these albums and played a variety of instruments. Mark even produced Harry Nilsson's Lost and Found album in 2019 and Joey Mollen from Badfinger's album Be True to Yourself in 2020. I spoke with Mark about this first hit for the Hudson Brothers.
4: You got to talk about So You Are a Star. You know, for the moment I heard it, and I used to follow American Top 40 with Casey Kasem, I was rooting for that single every single week to keep going up. And it reminded me sort of like Sexy Sadie-ish in my mind.
5: Well, anyway, you know what the weird thing is? You know, when I wrote it, every review that came out that said it sounded very Beatly and all that kind of stuff. And obviously, with them being my influence, and basically, you know, John Lennon, "You got to love only me." He was always infiltrating my mind. And it's kind of like, you know, on my solo album, The Artist, we were mixing Ringo's record, Ringo-Rama, at Dave Gilmore's houseboat. And in the back of the houseboat, there was a drum kit and a piano. And they were setting up a mix, and I was back there, and I played the song, and Ringo went, "Well, that's nice. It's kind of Beatly." I said, "Yeah, I know. When it came out, everyone said it was like the Beatles." And he goes, "Let's do a version for your mom." And so I got to record So You Are a Star with a Beatle playing the drums when everyone had said how Beatly it was. Mm-hmm. It sort of came full circle for me in that case. I'm always thinking about them. Everything that I've ever written, from Living on the Edge to you name it, they're always inside of me.
4: Mm-hmm.
5: And that my greatest influence is that.
4: Right.
5: And more of a Lennon attitude, but sometimes a McCartney-esque voice when I want to be more melodic or more romantic, I guess.

0: on the Beatles. Every Little Thing, wrapping up a set of Beatles-esque music, showing the Beatles' influence in songs from other artists. That's the band Utopia, headed by Todd Rundgren, with the song Life Goes On. The band Utopia has recorded different kinds of music, from progressive rock to power pop, and in 1980, they recorded their fifth studio album called Deface the Music. The album can either be looked at as a tribute to the Beatles or a parody of them. All the songs were original, and they all captured the sound and arrangement of specific Beatles songs to the different eras of the group. In the case of Life Goes On, it's a similar string arrangement to Eleanor Rigby, and the title Life Goes On was taken, of course, from the Beatles song Obla-Di-Obla-Da. It's a fun album for Beatle fans to discover, and Todd Rundgren is a huge Beatle fan, also having toured with Ringo and his all-star band many times. He's got quite a lot of Beatle connections, and we'll have to do an entire set on him in another show. We also heard one of the biggest selling artists of all time, Billy Joel, with the song Laura, from his 1982 album, The Nylon Curtain. Billy is what you'd call a chameleon. He can sound like Frankie Valli one minute, James Brown, or Ray Charles the next, but he's always talked about his love for the Beatles. There are certain songs that, in my ears, sound very much in the style of Paul McCartney. On The Nylon Curtain, that song, Laura, had a definite John Lennon feel to me. Other songs on that album, like Surprises and Where's the Orchestra, had me recognizing a Lennon or a McCartney influence. Laura also has a George Harrison-esque lead guitar part, and the drum fills on the song are very Ringo. Billy Joel is a master who's proven he can write in a wide variety of styles. And we heard the Hudson Brothers and their song So You Are a Star, their top 40 hit in the U.S. from 1974, following Mark Hudson reminiscing about that song. Incidentally, he mentioned another recording he made of So You Are a Star with Ringo drumming on it. You can find that on Mark's album The Artist from 2009, and you'll be sure to hear that in a future episode. Well, if you like harmonies, our next set is just for you, as we climb up to harmony heaven with the Beatles and get a taste of some of their fine harmony work from their group and solo careers. That's all happening next on The Beatles, Every Little Thing.
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0: On the air since 1982, you're tuned to The Beatles, Every Little Thing. Ken Michaels here, getting ready for another thematic set to close our show, and this time, it's a little taste of the harmony work that the Beatles have given us through the years, through their group and solo recordings. We'll call this set Harmony Heaven. And there's an embarrassment of riches in this department, so remember, this is only a small piece of the pie. We'll start with a song that most Beatle fans would agree is one of their all-time greatest three-part harmony songs. The sound of John, Paul, and George singing their parts together was considered so special that when the Beatles anthology CDs were released, they included just the vocal parts of this song. It's the three Beatles a cappella, and we've got it for you right here. On Every Little Thing, let's listen into the sound of John, Paul, and George as they sing Because.

The Beatles, on Every Little Thing, finishing up our Harmony Heaven set with a song that was relegated to one of their B-sides. It was the flip side of their single for Ticket to Ride called Yes It Is. And for most of the song, it's rich with beautiful three-part harmony. The Beatles recorded this song February 16, 1965, the same day they recorded George Harrison's song I Need You. It took them 14 takes to record the rhythm track, and then they spent 2 hours perfecting their vocal harmonies for that one. Yes, it is. We heard Ringo Starr teaming up with Paul McCartney for the song Walk With You, the two of them harmonizing together for the song, with Paul improvising his lines on the spot. That's off Ringo's 2010 album, Why Not, and Ringo co-wrote that song with the great Van Dyke Parks. We heard George Harrison with his classic My Sweet Lord, which is loaded with layers of background harmony work. Producer Phil Spector said that George was beyond being a perfectionist when it came to overdubbing his guitar solos, which he said took him about 12 hours, and it was the same with the backing vocals. And engineer Ken Scott told me that the background harmonies were all George. Such a full sound achieved on that record. We heard the sound of Wings, Paul McCartney and Company, from their first album, Wildlife and Some People Never Know, which has gorgeous harmony work throughout from Paul, Linda, and Denny Lane. And we started with the Beatles a cappella, just their vocals alone, for their song Because, which was included on the Beatles Anthology Volume 3. And I don't know about you, but I'm looking forward to the next time we do this again, visiting Harmony Heaven with the Beatles. And that was heavenly, wasn't it? The Beatles' Every Little Thing was written, hosted, and produced by yours truly, Ken Michaels. Special thanks goes out to Mark Hudson and to Frank Guida for their help with today's show. If you would like to hear the full interview I did with Mark Hudson discussing the Beatles and how they influenced his work, also the music he made with Ringo and the albums he produced for Harry Nilsson and Joey Mollen of Badfinger, you can find it on my YouTube page at Ken Michaels Radio. And if you liked our Beatlesque set and have a suggestion for a song or set we can play for a future show, why not drop me a line at my email address at everylittlething@att.net. And don't forget, there's always my website, which has many interviews with people connected to the Beatles and Beatles trivia with prizes given out every single week. 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And for the Beatles, Every Little Thing, I'm Ken Michaels saying thanks so much for listening, and I'll see you next time.

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1: Hi, this is Lydia. Welcome to Grandpa's show. It's called Let's Get Lost, and it starts right now!

And good morning, everybody. Welcome to another Sunday morning here on WFDU 89.1, the powerhouse of the Northeast. It's Jack Pignatella with Let's Get Lost every Sunday morning from 9 a.m. to noon, spinning all the great music from, well, the first 75% of the 20th century. We don't go much past that, although once in a while we dip our toes into the into a little more recent music, but hardly ever, you know. And you know what this show's all about. It's for music for adults who never grew up. So we like to play music from the American Songbook and some blues and some acoustic music. Some classic vocal harmony. Also some classic rock and roll that you may or may not have grown up listening to. You know, the deep tracks. The surprising stuff. And we also do tributes on occasion to some of the great DJs who have preceded us on this side of the microphone. Folks like Will.

be enjoying this great music. Just you and I. We'll just consider this a little private conversation between you and I on this morning. I was almost going to say on this lovely morning, but I'm not sure what the weather is. It's another confusing day for Jack. But hopefully this music will help with the confusion. Because you know what I always say? Music will heal your soul.

we're back after some great music. I'm telling you, you know, I told you that I was on vacation. What I neglected to tell you was that I'm actually broadcasting live from the WFDU mobile studio. Now, I'm in one of those self-driving cars, and the brand of which shall remain secret, but I am actually riding while I'm speaking. You know, I'm paying attention to the road, of course. I'm actually on Route 66. We just left the beginnings, or the end, depending on how you look at it, of Route 66 in Chicago. And I'm heading toward, I'm heading toward St. Louis at some point during the ride. So it should be an interesting morning. Now, I can't take requests because I've got to only have a certain amount of music with me. But I will answer your emails if I can at letsgetlost891@gmail.com. Just let me know how I'm doing, because I always like to hear from you guys, even if I can't at this point respond to your requests. So it's another day on the road for Jack. Hope you're enjoying the show so far. I certainly am. It's going to be an interesting experiment, but I'm sure, with the help of Chief Engineer Michael Phillips, we can get this done. All right, let's get back to some music. This is Ella Fitzgerald.

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All right. That was Martha Tilton. I think that was probably Harry James on the trumpet. And before that, Maurice Winnick and his orchestra, The Indian Love Call. That was from the Pennies from Heaven soundtrack. And The Nearness of You kicked us off with Ella Fitzgerald and Louis Armstrong. The Nearness of You. Hey, who knew that there were waffle houses this far west? But I just saw a sign for one. I'm going to have to pull over pretty soon and replenish my coffee at one of my favorite places to stop. That would be Waffle House. And, you know, it's a little dangerous walking into those places because, you know, your feet tend to stick to the floor. But let's hope that they keep a little bit more, pay a little bit more attention to cleanliness this far west. As I said earlier, I'm a little west of Chicago. Here on Route 66, as I'm driving the WFDU mobile studio as I'm on the road. And you know, when you're on the road, no matter how long you've been on the road or how little time you've spent on the road, it's always nice. You know what they say, there's no place like home. And so I thought I'd just put a little tribute to my little town right here on WFDU. Let's get lost.

0: Okay, now.
1: You know, I was grooving to that. That was Brian Wilson doing Back Home Live at the Roxy Theater. And before that, My Hometown by Tom Lehrer. You know, kind of an alternate version of How Wonderful It Is to Go Back Home. And we kicked it off with Simon and Garfunkel, My Little Town. As I say, I was grooving so much to that Brian Wilson tune, I completely missed the Waffle House exit. But right now, I'm in line at a drive-in Dunkin' Donuts. So, hold on a second. A medium coffee, just milk, and a chocolate glazed donut. Right. Thank you. Yeah. Okay, I'm back. There's always the old standby of Dunkin' Donuts, right? So that'll have to do. Now, since we're in kind of the rock and roll mood, let's play this one here. This is Ruby and the Romantics. Remember when you were young and in love?

Now, this is a song. This is one of my favorite tunes. This is another song. I actually think we did a like a version sweepstakes with G Baby, Ain't I Good to You. But this one is by Vincent Pastore. Big Pussy from The Sopranos. That's right. Not many people know this, but he was actually a Broadway performer. He was in Bullets Over Broadway. And he and Helene York are doing G Baby, Ain't I Good to You. Right here on Let's Get Lost, 89.1, your favorite radio station.

0: good to you. A promise is a promise. 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Now, come on, get dressed. We're going up to Harlem.
1: Harlem? The Cotton Club? Gee, baby, you are so good to me.
0: What have I been saying?
1: And remember, I want to be a star. I want to play Lady Macbeth like I did in Union City, only this time...

working overtime. You quoting figures and dropping names. You telling stories about the dames.

All right. That was the Preservation Hall Jazz Band. I Ain't Got Nobody. And before that was Jimmy Blythe doing the Regal Stomp. Your Mind Is on a Vacation. That's partially where I am today. That was Mose Allison. And we started it off with Vincent Pastore and Helene York from Bullets Over Broadway. G-Baby, Ain't I Good to You? Yeah, man.

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1: And welcome back to Hour 2 of Let's Get Lost as we're broadcasting from the road in the WFDU mobile studio in a completely hands-free car. And I'm sipping on that Dunkin' Donuts that we just stopped at. And that was, by the way, that was the Hot Club of Cowtown that you just heard. She's Killing Me. And the name of that CD is What Makes Bob Holler. Well, She's Killing Me. That'll do it. That'll do it. Now, we just mentioned Like a Virgin Sweepstakes a few minutes ago with Vincent Pastore. So I thought today, or right now actually, would be a perfect time for this one.

0: No, not like a virgin. This is actually like a version. It's time to play several versions of the same song right here on Let's Get Lost with Jack Pignatello on WFDU, the home of retro radio.
1: That's right. And this morning we are featuring Come Rain or Come Shine, a tune written by Harold Arlen and lyrics by Johnny Mercer.

Well, I'm not sure what all that stuff was going on there. But that police whistle was particularly appropriate since we are in the mobile recording studio, the mobile broadcast studio for the WFDU 89.1 right here on a Sunday morning. And some may quibble with that arrangement, and my response would be, well, what's the big deal?

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you back. 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What brought you from?

And that, boys and girls, is the 21st Century Blues by Mick Conway's National Junk Band. That's a seminal jug band from Australia. And before that, Ain't No Big Thing from John Lee Hooker. And we kicked it off with the Liam Ward Band. What's the Big Deal? You know, and what triggered that was the police whistles in Come Rain or Come Shine from Kenny Rankin. You're on WFDU. It's Jack Pignatello here on a Sunday morning on the road with Let's Get Lost in my self-driving. Well, I'll tell you what it is. It's a Tesla. And it's got this great big screen in front of me that tells me exactly where I am. And it's driving. I'm telling you, it's just an amazing vehicle. It slows down when it needs to. It changes lanes when it needs to. The only thing I did miss the Waffle House exit. I'm not sure what happened there. But I ended up at a drive-in Dunkin' Donuts, which was just as good. Just as good. And the chocolate glazed donuts. It's one way to kick off your morning, I'm telling you. If you haven't tried it, you should try it. You should try it. Now, the weather so far has been really, really nice. But, you know, a vacation is nice come rain or come shine.

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1: That's right. It's time for Vintage Heroes. Let's start it off with this one. This is a live performance by Bobby Darin from the 1973 Bobby Darin Show, Let the Good Times Roll.
2: Well, everybody, let's have some fun. 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When you're dead, you're done. So

0: No, do not mess with Mr. In Between. Do you hear me?
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Oh, you're on 89.1 WFDU, and that was Vintage Heroes right here on Let's Get Lost. Bing Crosby did Accentuate the Positive. Artie Shaw and the orchestra did I Get a Kick Out of You, and Bobby Darin kicked it off. I almost said Let's Get Lost. Let the Good Times Roll from his TV show back in 1973. Whew. If you're just tuning in, boy, what you've missed. What you've missed. Let me just read to you what you've missed. Dinah Washington and Ella and Louie and Martha Tilton and Simon and Garfunkel and Ruby and the Romantics and the Hot Club of Cowtown and Kenny Rankin and the Liam Ward Band and Vincent Pastore on Broadway. Yes, sirree. I'm on the road today, broadcasting live from the WFDU mobile studio in my self-driving Tesla, so I can keep track of not only the road, but what I'm playing for you, including this next tune. This is Ramona and her grand piano. Stay out of my dreams, will you please?

0: That was the Jake Leg Stompers. Glory, glory, hallelujah. Perfect, perfect tune for a Sunday morning. Let's call it a shrunken spiritual part of the show, shall we? Okay, let's do that. That cup of Dunkin' Donuts is gone, and it was delightful. As I'm riding down the road here in my Tesla in the WFDU mobile studio, let's hear Bette Midler's version of Come Rain or Come Shine, this morning's entry in the Leica Version Sweepstakes.
1: Hey, son. Sing him a song, honey. He's earned it.

Well, you can't go wrong with those Ultimate Divas, right? Thanks for joining my little party today. That was Anita O'Day, Carmen McRae, and Betty Carter. And it's been an interesting morning for me. I'm hoping to make it to the Will Rogers Memorial in Oklahoma. It's still about 400 miles away. So that's what I'll be doing for the rest of the day. In the meantime, once again, thanks for listening today, boys and girls. It's been a pleasure playing this great music for you.

Okay, boys and girls, thanks again for tuning in. I hope you enjoyed this music as much as I enjoyed bringing it to you. Remember, let's get lost every Sunday morning from 9 a.m. to 11 a.m. right here on WFDU 89.1. And don't forget Road Trip Radio every Wednesday from 1 to 4 p.m. Now complete your Sunday with Ghosty and its vintage rock and pop show from 11 to 2, Mayor Pete's Remembering When from 2 to 5, The Doo-Wop Corner with Bobby J from 5 to 7, Jay Wright with Soul Patrol at 7 o'clock, and then from 10 to 1 a.m., Traditions with Ron Olesko. What an unbelievable lineup. And until next time, I will see you on the radio.

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0: 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This is Ghosty on the other side of your listening device, spinning top hits, lost gems, and then some from the years 1945 through 1975, or thereabouts. So glad you could join us as we bring more pre-recorded fun to young America. Boy, do we have a different kind of show for you this week. You know, when I talk to people who listen to the program, what do you think is the number one thing they mention about the show? Is it the guests? No. Is it the top tens? No. It's the gripe of the week. So, this week, it's a gripe-a-thon. Just music and gripes. Let's begin with Georgia Gibbs and Dance With Me, Henry.
1: Hey, baby, what do I have to do to make a hit with you?

Well, I'll tell you what, folks. It's been a few weeks, and I haven't complained about the stores lately, but I have to today. This happened to me a couple of days ago, and I'm sure this happens to you. I'm in the store. There's 100 people shopping, and there's one person on the register. This drives me crazy. There are four registers. You'd think they'd have employees on them to ring people up, but they don't. So everybody en masse goes to the register because everybody suddenly decides at the same time that that's when they want to pay for things. And now there's a long line to the middle of the store. One person ringing, God bless her, she's chit-chatting with the customers. Don't chit-chat. Just ring us up and get us out of there. I'm not there to be your buddy. Now the line gets down to 15 people. Another 10 minutes goes by. Now it gets down to 12 people. Another 10 minutes goes by. Now it's down to 6 people. Another 10 minutes go by. Now it's down to 3 people online. Then suddenly, like a shot, out comes a manager who says, "Oh, let me open another register." Are you kidding? Give me something. This is 20 people online, and this manager is nowhere to be found. The line gets down to 3, and then she's suddenly concerned about opening another register? It drives me crazy. There should be, much like the United States of America, there should be a president of retail. Because retail is a thing, it's a way of life, we all have to deal with it, but it's chaos. And it needs the strong, firm hand of a central government run by me.

Well, it's time for the gripe of the week, ladies and gentlemen. You ever drive around and you hear a noise and you're thinking to yourself, where's that noise coming from? And you think, oh no, it's my brakes. Something's wrong with the car. I can't afford to get anything fixed right now. This is ridiculous. And then you realize that it's not your car. It's actually the car in front of you that's making the noise. Your car is fine. Once that car in front of you makes a left turn and is no longer in front of you, you don't hear the noise anymore. And what a relief that is, isn't it? That feeling of relief, nothing beats it.

Well, I'll tell you what. I'm going to complain about traffic today because to get here to this radio station, I have to take Route 4. And, folks, this happens to me all the time, and I bet it happens to you, especially on the highways and byways of New Jersey, and especially Bergen County. So you're on Route 4, or maybe you're on 17, and all of a sudden you see everybody slowing down, and you're stuck in traffic. You're not moving at all. And you're sitting there in the car wondering what it is. You're thinking, my God, it must be an accident. Or maybe they're doing road work. Maybe they've closed a lane. Finally, the traffic starts rolling. You're at the end, or rather the beginning, of what was this traffic jam. And there's nothing. There's no accident. They didn't close a lane. Nothing. We were just driving slowly for no reason. Why? I think it's because of these people who make the slow right turn into a parking lot. There are people out there who do this. They're driving along and they go, oh, look, Madge, wait, look, there's McDonald's a mile ahead. Let's slow down now, a mile before the entrance to McDonald's. And they take so long to do it. They take a leisurely right turn. You can almost envision them slowing down like they're machines. Oh, look, here's the... It takes forever for them to pull into a parking lot. You could, if you wanted to, if you were angry enough, you could get out of your car and push them into the parking lot faster than them turning into the parking lot. Nothing drives me crazier, ladies and gentlemen. I take that back. There are a lot of things that drive me crazy, I have to admit, and that's just one of them. All right, let's get back into the music here. Let us see. What am I doing? I got all these notes. Oh, yes, we're going to do this. This is going out to Bill in Topan, who wanted to hear Warren Smith on the old Sun Record label with Red Cadillac and a Black Mustache, 1957.

Well, I'll tell you what, folks. Earlier this week, I had to go to the DMV. I had to renew my driver's license. I had gotten a card in the mail, but foolishly, I had ignored it. And I went to the DMV website. I figured, well, I'll just pay for it online. You can't. You have to go in and get it done, take a picture, the whole nine yards. So I'm waiting online. I get up to the counter. Of course, I have to show my 6 points of ID, which is, you know, the birth certificate, notarized letter from my parents about the night of my conception. I mean, they need everything. They give me a number, number 56. And I think, okay, well, you know, I'm number 56. Let me see, how long do I have to wait? And I sit down, and there's someone sitting in front of me. I swear to God, her number was 22. I'm 56, and she's 22, and she's still waiting? Folks, I was there for, I want to say, an hour and a half. Finally, I get up onto the line. You know, you move from one line to the next line to the next line to the next line. Finally, it's my turn to get my driver's license photo. I guess I just don't take a good picture. I mean, I guess that's what it is. My photo looks like someone's last known photograph. I look like the Unabomber in my photo. I don't know what it is about, though. You know, in other photos, I'm smiling, I'm happy, but someone on Facebook came up with a really good idea. They said the expression that they capture, they're really artists at the DMV, the expression they capture is the same expression you give a police officer when he pulls you over and you're puzzled. Why am I being pulled over? It's that same look on your face. So it actually does match up to the driver's license. Anyway, that was my experience, ladies and gentlemen, at the DMV. My gripe of the week, I'm sure you've got some too. Head on over to Facebook and leave some messages there, as people like to add on to the gripes. Let's move on with the music. This is going out to Paul in Jersey City. You wanted to hear The Passions, 1959, with Just to Be With You.

0: It is time. We have to do it. It's time for the gripe of the week. Yeah, well, there's always something to gripe about. I've talked to you before about pedestrians and their refusal to use crosswalks. I mean, our tax dollars go to that guy painting that crosswalk on the road, and by golly, you should use it. There's little stop signs and cones there. It's for your own safety. But too many people, they just dash across the street willy-nilly wherever they want, and they do nothing but cause problems because people just don't care. You know, the attitude is,
1: to heck with everyone, I'm all that matters.
0: Well, there's something even more insidious than that. Now listen, if you live in Bergen County, you know that Route 4 and Route 17 are incredibly busy highways. And you know that cars barrel down those highways way over the speed limit. None of them get pulled over for whatever reason. I get pulled over all the time. I'm doing the speed limit, but I'm sure you've seen it. And it happens on Route 17. It happens on Route 4. People darting across the highway. Pedestrians just running across. Here's what I think about that. Listen, if you've got the pep, if you have the energy to dash across the highway at breakneck speed like Jesse Owens, leaping over that barrier in the middle and running across, you've got the energy to walk about 20 feet and walk over the overpass. It would take the same amount of time, and people will say, oh, look, I don't have to. I got to catch the bus. I don't have time. You know what I say to those people? Get up 15 minutes earlier. Is that going to kill you? What are the choices you have? To get mowed down by a truck or just wake up 15 minutes earlier? Give me some paper to rattle. This here we go. It infuriates me, ladies and gentlemen. All right. We're going to stampede towards our Son of Comedy Corner. That's right. To lighten the mood, laughter and mayhem ensue. Every week at this time on our Son of Comedy Corner. This week, no different from previous weeks in which laughter and mayhem ensued. And this week, we've got some... That's it! We've got some comedy from the king of the one-liner, Mr. Henny Youngman, ladies and gentlemen.
2: Thank you very much, ladies and gentlemen. I'm so happy to be here tonight, even at this salary. So I'd like to talk about my brother-in-law. I got a brother-in-law who's a karate expert. Joined the army. First time he saluted, he killed himself. I got one brother-in-law. I wish he would learn a trade so we know what kind of work he's out of. He gets the funniest jobs. Last year, he was a lifeguard in the car wash. Tells people he's a diamond cutter. Diamond cutter. Mows the lawn at Yankee Stadium. Always on a diet. Say, my wife got a new diet now. She says she was a light eater. That's right. As soon as it's light, she starts to eat. She's tried Metricol, safflower oil. Now she eats nothing but Limburger cheese and garlic. You can't get near her, so from a distance, she looks thinner. My wife went to the beauty parlor. She got a mud pack. For 2 days, she looked nice. Then the mud fell off. That's the way she looks in the morning. She ran after the garbage man. Am I too late for the garbage? She says, no, jump in.

Now it's time for the gripe of the week. And folks, it's the return of a gripe, because this has happened to me before. I've talked about it before, and it happened again. And I'm sure it happens to you, too. I'm at one of those big box stores. You know the ones I'm talking about. Usually they have the word Mart in the name of the store. And all I wanted to do was just buy a pair of jeans and leave. That's what I wanted to do. And I get up to the counter. First of all, I'm waiting online. It's the same old story. Six registers, two people working. In other words, they have four registers that are idle. Crowds of people in the store. Please explain this. I see other employees, and they're walking around, and they're talking, and they're, you know, the managers are waving their keys around in the air as they're speaking, and not on the register. It makes no sense. How lazy do you have to be? Get up there and ring! So finally, as I stand online there for about a good 10, 15 minutes with my pair of jeans, I get up to the register. I've got my money ready. I pay with cash. And so it begins. You know, the transaction, that should be easy, but no, we got to go through the whole rigmarole here. That's why the lines are so long, because it's like a one-act play every time you go up to the register. Would you like an email receipt, or would you like a print receipt and an email receipt? Well, that's not much of a choice, really. What you're giving me here is basically I'm going to get an email from you guys, whether I want it or not. And let me just stop you right there. I don't want it. I don't want your emails. I don't want any. I don't want crap in the mail from you people. Just give me a receipt. That's it. Well, would you like to take our survey? No, I do not want to take a survey. What is wrong with you? I just want to buy jeans and leave. I don't want to take a survey. I don't want to sign up for a square dancing course. I don't want to do any of this. And they have me hitting a little computer screen. No, no, no, no, no, for all this stuff. Would you like to update your update my information? I don't even want you to have my information. You don't deserve it. Just give me the jeans. Take my money. I just want you to take my money. Finally, we get to the end of the transaction. I've said no to everything. And here it comes, out of the register. I just want a simple receipt, but no, I get the Dead Sea Scrolls. It's never-ending, coming out of the register. One, two, three. It's so long, and then the guy has to take the marker and circle it. What are you doing here circling? Well, if you go online and fill out this survey, you'll get like a $500 shopping spree. You know, one in every 10 million customers. I don't want any of this. Can we just ring the stuff up and get the heck out of the store? That's my gripe of the week. And this is Elvis Presley.

0: Wilbert Harrison, Kansas City, right here on WFDU-FM. And now it's time for the gripe of the week. That's right. We always have a gripe of the week. In fact, Bill called up before, and his gripe of the week was about his local paper. Apparently, they laid everybody off, and now it's an unreadable mess. This one is going to divide the audience. This gripe, I may lose a significant portion of the audience with what I'm about to tell you, because I'm about to complain about children. Parents, please, please do not do this. If you have very small children, do not give them the money and have them hand it to the cashier. Please, we don't have time for this nonsense.
1: Here's the dollar. Give it to the man. Give it to the man. No, honey, over here. Give it to the man. No, no. No, over here. No, put that down. Give it to the man. Give it to the man. Okay, here's the penny. No, don't look down. Give it to the man. Give it to the man.
0: You are giving it to the man. You're giving it to this man, okay? You have to stop with this. It was, I saw, look, I love kids. Everybody loves kids. Who doesn't love kids? But this kid is about, I don't know, 6 months old. All he's thinking about is pooing in his pants. He is not thinking about handing out the money. First of all, he's going to spend the rest of his life giving money to people. So let him off the hook. At least let him enjoy the first few years of his life where he's not a dispensing machine. He's not an ATM for the state handing out money. And by the look on his face, he was not having fun. He was just confused. So parents with the small kids, there's a time and a place to teach your children how to hand over money to people. And maybe you should do it around tax time. You know,
1: write the check out. Put 1040 on it. Put your social security. Now mail it. That's it.
0: That's when you do it. Not when you're standing online and holding everybody up. All right, let's get back to the music here. That, oh, by the way, that was my gripe of the week. All right, see, if I don't play that at the end of it, it's like the gripe continues for 3 hours, and so I don't want anyone to be confused. All right, here is something for the famous Lynn in Fort Lee. Here are the Shirelles with Dedicated to the One I Love.

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1: Folks, this week's Gripe of the Week. Have you ever found a note that you've written maybe a week ago or a month ago, maybe even years ago? And you look at this note, you see that it's your handwriting, and you have no idea what you meant by this note. Folks, I found a note. I guess I must have written it, I don't know, 2 months ago or so. It was in my pocket, and it read, Daniel 7, shoe. That's what that's at least according to my handwriting, that's what I wrote. Daniel 7, shoe. And for the life of me, what could I have meant by writing that? Daniel 7, do I know someone named Daniel who's turning 7 and I'm buying him a shoe? What does that mean? Why just one shoe and not two? Why did I just write shoe? Is this a message to me? I need to buy a shoe from someone named Daniel, and it cost me $7? I racked my brain. What does it mean? It's almost like someone else wrote this note. I don't know, but anyway, that's my gripe of the week. Let's get back to the music here. From 1956, here's Frankie Lymon and the Teenagers with Why Do Fools Fall in Love?

The Silhouettes with Get a Job in 1957, The Fascinators and the Jesse Stone Orchestra with O. Rosemary, also from 57, Frankie Lyman and his teenagers starting that set of music off. And now, folks, it's time for the gripe of the week. You know, I don't mind telling you, I am a sucker for this certain breakfast sandwich over at the dollar store. Now, I know what you're saying. My God, how good could that possibly be? I don't care. I know it's probably bad for me, but gee, it's tasty. And I've had experience.

expensive breakfast sandwiches, and they just don't taste as good. But you know what drives me crazy? I go into the dollar store, and I know when they get a shipment in. Maybe on the shelf they've got, let's say, 40 or 50 of them. And I think, well, I'm in business. You know, the next couple of days, I want a breakfast sandwich. I'll just pop in, and I'll buy this, throw it in the microwave. Isn't this great? But there's a woman out there. She's my arch nemesis. There's a woman out there who comes along, she gets the shopping cart, and she loads the shopping cart with all of these breakfast sandwiches. I can just imagine. She doesn't say a word while she does, but in her head, I'm sure, oh, it's all for me. I'm all that matters. It's all for me. Oh, gluttony, gluttony. And it just drives me crazy because I go in the next day, where is it? Where? And they tell me at the counter. The girl says, well, that woman came in with. Now, we have this suspicion that she's reselling them. Because these breakfast sandwiches are only a dollar, that she's probably taking them to her church and selling them for $2 and making a dollar profit off of it. Or she really is that selfish. Now, I don't know where she's putting all this stuff, because, I mean, 40 breakfast sandwiches, I guess she's got a freezer full of them. One of these days, I'm going to grab her shopping cart as she's going to her car. I'm going to actually give her the dollar and say, I need to buy these from you, apparently, because you buy them all. Nobody gets a chance to eat them, you selfish. That's the gripe of the week. Blah, blah, blah.

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Going out to Eddie in the Bronx, People Are Talking by the Heartbeats, right here on the Vintage Rock and Pop Shop. And now it's time for the gripe of the week. You know, you get up in the morning and you brush your teeth, you take a shower, and you use the bathroom. And you're finished, you stand up, and you get dressed, and you go downstairs, and you get in your car, and you drive down your street, then maybe you drive onto the parkway, and when you're on that ramp, just as you're getting on the parkway, it hits you, you've got to go again. And you're thinking to yourself, now wait a minute, I was just in my own home. I was in the bathroom. I was finished, as far as I knew. I mean, I wouldn't have stood up. And now, I have to go again? And by the way, I have to go like never before? Then you're thinking to yourself, now what do I do? Do I turn around and go home? Do I look for a restroom? Good luck with that, a public restroom. Because this is quickly becoming a serious problem. And if either one of those options are not available, today is not the day to make first impressions, that's for sure. And this happens more often than anyone would care to admit, I think. At least to me. That's my gripe of the week. God,

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Yeah. I want that guitar to fall in on now. Tighten it up now. Oh, yeah. Now tighten it up, Augie. Yeah, now everybody tighten it up now. Now look here.

Now it's time for the gripe of the week. Sometimes things change for no good reason. A perfect example of this, you go into a supermarket or a convenience store, a drugstore, what have you, and you've been going there for years and years and years. One of the reasons you like going is you know where everything is. You know when you walk in, you've got the greeting cards in the first aisle, and the second aisle, you've got some books, and in the third aisle, you've got soap, and you've got deodorant, and then you've got candy in aisle four. You know exactly where everything is, and it's so convenient. You're a king when you walk in. You know exactly where everything is. But for reasons that are never fully explained, the store will one day change everything. They'll move stuff where it doesn't make any logical sense. You know, you'll want to purchase toilet paper, and you'd think it would be by the tissues, but no, now the toilet paper is located near the zucchini. You know, and you think, what is the logic here? And this happened to me, and I asked a store manager, I said, why is this? I mean, you guys had a great setup here. Everything made sense. We all knew where everything was. Why did you change it? And he said, well, you know, there was a store in Cleveland that did really well by putting the toilet paper next to the zucchini. So they decided, corporate decided, everybody was going to have to do that from now on. And I said, well, that doesn't make any, you know, Cleveland is not New Jersey. Just because something works over there doesn't mean it's going to work over here. I hate when they do that. You know, just when you get used to everything, and then you have to get used to the new routine. You know, and then finally you get used to that. That might take several years. And then you're thinking, okay, now I've got it. I know where everything is. And then, boom, they change it again. That is my gripe of the week.

Now it's time for the gripe of the week. Well, you're at a store, and there's a long line. We already know this. There's always going to be a long line, despite the fact they have five registers. They only have two people on those registers. I don't know what those other registers are there for. For show? Decorations? Furniture to put stuff on? Anyway, let's not get into it. But you're online, and the person behind you is standing so close to you, they are literally breathing down your neck. I don't know what it is about people. The minute you get online in a store, we all act like we're in a tin of sardines. Spread out a little bit. There's no need to be in everybody's face. You know, I'm standing there and I'm holding, I don't know, toilet paper and toothpaste or whatever I'm buying. And over my shoulder, I'm feeling this hot air, this... Listen, I understand this is a lonely, lonely world. People are lonely and they are desperate for human contact. They want to touch other human beings. I understand it. Listen, that ain't me. I don't want to touch nobody. Well, maybe a few people, but in general, nobody. Give people some space. There's no need to be intimate with someone online at the grocery store. And that is my gripe of the week. And maybe you've got them too. So go on over to our Facebook page, the Vintage Rock and Pop Shop over on Facebook. And go. Feel free at the thread for the show to type them. Hey, I want to say hello to Greg and Spencer and Core and Jay and Patty and Scott and Joanne and Anita and Susan and Joe and Michael and Tim T. Everybody joining us over on our Facebook page. All right, let's get back to the music. This is going out to Jody, who wanted to hear from 1957, Louis Prima, ladies and gentlemen. When you're smiling.

And now it's time, ladies and gentlemen, for the gripe of the week. Now, this happened to me just the other day, and I bet it happens to you all the time. You're in your car, you're pulling into the parking lot of a store, any place where there's not much parking. I mean, you know, every spot is filled, and you have to wait to get a spot. And you see these people getting into their car, and you're thinking, okay, here we go. You put on your blinker, you give them a little space so they can pull out, and you can pull right in. There's no one else around who's looking to steal that spot from you. You know this spot is as good as yours. And the people get in the car, and then they just sit there for what seems like an eternity. You know, you'll see the brake lights come on. You, oh, my God, here they go. They're backing out. And then they don't. They just sit there. What are they doing? Then you wonder, maybe they've passed away. It could happen. Getting ready to pull out, and they pull out all right into the afterlife. And you're sitting there. You reach the boiling point. You reach it where you say, you know, this is it. I can't deal with these people. I'm going to try looking for a space somewhere else. Why aren't they pulling out of this parking space? How hard could this be? They're finished shopping. They've unloaded the grocery cart. They've put the groceries in the car. They've gotten in the car. They've turned on the ignition. The engine is on. What are they doing just sitting there? And just when you get to that breaking point where you can't take it anymore, after, I don't know, 6 minutes, 7 minutes of waiting, then finally they pull out. And then they give you a little wave, you know. Okay, there you go. Time is very valuable, folks. We can't have other people wasting our time. We do a good enough job of it on our own. We don't need other people wasting our time. And that is my gripe of the week. Now, this next song here is going out to Molly in Buffalo. It's Dean Martin with Return.

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1: Now it's time for the gripe of the week. You know, I am one of those poor, misbegotten people that refuses to go to a doctor. You know, it's just a terrible thing. I know. I just don't like doing it. I don't like the hassle, you know. But people say to me, go to the doctor. Would you just go to the doctor? This is ridiculous. Go to the doctor. Get it checked out. Don't be stupid. Go to the doctor. And finally, after all the nagging and nagging they do, you say, all right, I will go. All right, just to satisfy you, I will go. Just to get you off my back, I will go to the doctor. And then you go to the doctor, and the doctor examines you and gives you a diagnosis. You come back, and your friend says, well, did you go to the doctor? And you say, well, yeah, I did. And he said X, Y, and Z. And then your friend will say, ah, they don't know what they're talking about, those doctors. I mean, they're just, he's saying that just to scare you. He's saying that because he wants to make money. He's saying that, what was all this stuff about? Go to the doctor. Would you go to the doctor? And now all of a sudden, the doctor's advice is null and void. Your friend knows better. That's my gripe of the week.

Now it's time for the gripe of the week. You know, folks, this is going to be a short gripe because there's really not much I can do to elaborate on this gripe and make it longer than it needs to be. Because when I say it, you will immediately relate to what I'm saying, and you will know exactly what I mean, and you will feel as equally frustrated as I do about this. Let's say you are busy doing something. You're sitting, maybe you're doing your taxes. You are doing something that requires your concentration. You need to focus on the job at hand. Someone, a friend, a family member, doesn't matter, someone comes over, sees that you are doing something that requires your undivided attention, sits down, and starts talking to you. As you're working, you don't want to be rude. You might go, But all the while, you're thinking to yourself, do they not know that I am concentrating on something? How are they not aware of this? Are they on drugs? Should I be worried? And it goes on and on. They just keep talking. And then you start to get a little rude in your responses, thinking maybe they'll take the hint. But they don't. And all the while, they're talking about who knows, who cares what they're talking about. And in your mind, you're thinking to yourself, stop talking. Close your mouth. Please stop talking. That is my gripe of the week.

0: Now it's time for the gripe of the week. I don't know about you, but if I have any kind of food that's in a fridge, either here at the radio station or elsewhere, I have to put a tag on it with my name because I can't prevent people from stealing my food. I don't know what it is about food that makes people think they can just have at it without asking. Did I ever tell you the pickle story? This is the greatest story in the world. So a friend of mine gets me a big jar of pickles. This was when I was on my crash diet. I brought it here to the radio station. I was doing some work here, so I had it downstairs. And when I left, I realized about halfway home, I thought to myself, oh, my gosh, I left the jar of pickles at the radio station. No problem. I'll go back the next day, and I'll pick up the jar and bring it home. So I returned the next day. Folks, not only were the pickles gone, the jar was gone, too. The whole thing. The whole thing. I could understand. I could understand one pickle, maybe two. I could understand people seeing it and thinking, oh, this must be for everybody. But literally, they took the jar, everything, not even 24 hours. What is it about food that makes people think they can just take what they want? It seems to only be food. I mean, it's not clothes. You don't walk down the street and see a friend of yours wearing your pants. You know, that you never see. Oh, my. Bill, are those my pants?
1: Well, yeah, they're your pants, sure. I just saw them, and I put them on, that's all, and I'm laying around the house in your pants. What's the big deal? Aren't your pants for everybody?
0: And that's my gripe of the week. All right, let's get back to the music. This is going out to Steve. I believe Steve is in Hackensack, who wanted to hear from 1960, and this is sort of a hit on this show, this song. It really is, because it's been requested several times since we had Dodie Stevens as a guest. Here she is with her version of Over the Rainbow.

0: That, of course, brings us to the gripe of the week. You know, today's gripe is so common in my life and probably yours too that it's surprising that it's taken us this long to get to it. The world is run on rumor and hearsay. There is nothing that frustrates me more than to go through life and have to do things without instruction or direction. You're just supposed to know. How you're supposed to know, that's up to you. I guess it's who you talk to. For instance, you're on, say, 5th Street, and you're looking for a store on Grove Street. And you stop and ask someone, hey, you know, I'm looking for this dry cleaners. It's supposed to be on Grove Street. I can't find Grove Street. And the person will say, oh, well, this is Grove Street. 5th Street turns into Grove Street. Well, how was I supposed to know that? Is there a sign somewhere that tells us that 5th Street turns into Grove Street? No, you're just supposed to know that. You're just supposed to know that. There are times when there are meetings and events. There's no sign anywhere. There's nothing out there to indicate where or what time something is supposed to take place. You don't know where to show up. You don't know what time to show up. And when you finally get there, and you're probably late, and everybody looks at you like you're crazy. How come we all knew where to go, but you didn't? Well, because it's my first time, and no one told me. There was nothing to indicate where this was going to be. Again, you're just supposed to know. I am rebelling against that. I want directions. I want instructions. If 5th Street is going to magically turn into Grove Street, then there should be a sign somewhere that says, hey, 5th Street turns into Grove Street. If you're looking for Grove Street, keep going. It's going to magically turn into it. And that, ladies and gentlemen, is my gripe of the week. Now it's time for our Son of Comedy Corner. That's right. Laughter and mayhem ensue every week at this time on our Son of Comedy Corner. This week, no different from previous weeks in which laughter and mayhem ensued. And this week, we feature some comedy from Henny Youngman. That's it. Courtesy of Pete in Glen Ridge, who wanted to hear this. Ladies and gentlemen, Henny Youngman.
1: You just heard the hit song for my latest picture. I was a teenage chicken plucker. I tell you, people are crazy nowadays. People are crazy. I don't know what's going on with them lately. I saw a drunk walk up to a parking meter. He put a diamond and went to 60. He said, how do you like that? I lost 100 pounds. Another drunk walked into court. The judge said, my good man, you've been brought here for drinking. He said, all right, judge, let's get started. A drunk walks into an elevator, falls down 10 flights. He's laying there bleeding. He says, I said up. People are nuts. I'm in the lobby of my hotel tonight. I found a man's hand in my pocket. I said, what do you want? He said, I want a match. I said, I want an ass for it. He said, I don't talk to strangers. One fellow put a gun in my back. He said, stick him up. I said, stick what up? He said, don't mix me up. This is my first job. Man fell out of a 10-story window. He's lying on the ground with a big crowd around him. The cop walks over. What happened? He said, I don't know. I just got here. Little old lady walks up to a cop. I was attacked. She says, when? She says, 20 years ago. He says, what are you telling me now for? She says, I like to talk about it once in a while. A woman calls up the police department. I have a sex maniac in my apartment. Pick him up in the morning. Two people get married. The next morning she says, honey, I have a confession to make. He says, never mind, they're rubbing around. She says, no, honey, I must tell you this. I have asthma. He says, asthma? For a while there last night, I thought you were enjoying things.

old lady walks into court, she wants a divorce. Judge says, how old are you? 60. How old is your husband? 60. How long are you married? 40 years. What do you want a divorce for? She says, enough is enough.

0: Today on the show, we have another special guest. We have a young lady here who is beginning her radio journey. It's Julie.
1: Hola.
0: There she is. And you're going to be sitting in for this hour.
1: I am very excited.
0: Hey, listen, it's time for the gripe of the week. You know, Julie, I'm almost embarrassed to mention this gripe to you, but I'm going to do it anyway. I am not the sort of person who likes to talk about bathroom activities.
1: It's okay, I don't judge.
0: Certainly, we just met a little while ago, so here it comes,
1: though. Only way to get closer.
0: Exactly. So, I have two gripes. It just seems like I'm constantly being inconvenienced. It seems to me that every time I go to use the bathroom, and I'm not going to get into if I'm standing, we're not going to get into that, but every time I go to use the bathroom, either the phone rings or there's someone at the door. Every single time. It's almost like there's a conspiracy. Now, you could say, and people have said, well, it's a coincidence. I go, every time I go to use the bathroom, the phone rings. If it happens all the time, it's no longer a coincidence.
1: I'm with you. I think it's a conspiracy.
0: It's a conspiracy, or it's some kind of a routine.
1: Yeah.
0: And then it happens so often that I'm beginning to think that maybe I'm causing it. You know, like maybe when I get the urge, it's sending a signal somehow psychically for people to call me. And the other thing that bugs me is just yesterday. Now, people don't know this. They know that I get my two slices of pizza, one slice pepperoni, one slice sausage after the show. But on Saturdays, I always eat fried chicken.
1: Okay.
0: Every Saturday night. And so I drive by the place. I'm not going to mention the name. Let's just say a famous sailor is the... I don't know how that happened. I mean, you would think that this sailor character would be into seafood or spinach or something.
1: Know.
0: But whatever. So I drive by this place and I look in and I see there's maybe two people online. And I say, okay, that's fine. You know, two people online. I'll park. I'll go in. Mm-hmm. By the time I park and I walk into the store, now there's 30 people online.
1: Mm-hmm.
0: Where are they coming from?
1: I think that's a conspiracy, too.
0: How is it happening? The time I parked the car to walking up to the store, somehow 30 people got ahead of me. It took like 45 minutes to get chicken from a sailor.
1: Wow.
0: That's what it took. And anyway, folks, that is my gripe of the week. All right, let's get back to the music. This is going out to Norm. This is actually a little piece of music. It's short. It's about 2 minutes from the Marlon Brando biker film, The Wild One, which is a Stanley Kramer movie. And this is Lee Marvin's theme. His character is called Chino. So here's Leith Stevens and his All-Stars 1953 with Chino right here on the Vintage Rockin' Pop Shop.

Well, I've said it before, and it's never been more true after listening to that piece of music. You never know what you're going to hear on this program. That's for sure. Hope you enjoyed these past 3 hours with me, this first ever Gripe-a-thon. You know what? We will do it again at some point in the future because there's an endless supply of gripes that I've made on this program. Next week, it'll be another Best Of show. It'll be the special Mother's Day edition of the Vintage Rock and Pop Shop. So stick around for that. And not next week, but the week after. So in 2 weeks' time, our special guest on the program will be Cousin Brucey. So keep that in your noggin and write it on your calendar. And remember to join us on Sunday, May 17th, I believe. Anyway, stay tuned for Mayor Pete, who's coming up momentarily. I'm off to get my 2 slices of pizza, 1 slice pepperoni, 1 slice sausage. I hope you are too. And until next time, sayonara for now.

And now for something completely different. For the next 3 hours, journey with me, Mayor Pete, back to the music of the 50s and 60s. For many of us, the soundtrack of our youth. Remember.

Nino and the Ebb Tides. You know what I'm talking about, those oldies but goodies. Hey, let's do some housekeeping before we start the show today. If you're driving around on Long Island at this particular moment, from now until 4 o'clock at Memorial Park in the village of New Hyde Park, WFDU is at the 6th annual All Around the World Multicultural event. I know Opie and Bob Morris will be there. Mark Daniels will be there. So this free community event is presented by the mayor's office in partnership with the New Hyde Park Bocce Club. Well, that's one of my favorite sports. Stop by the WFDU tent. Tell them Mayor Pete sent you, where our own DJ Wano will be spinning your favorite classic dance hits. You'll also get to say hello to Gail Martin, Bob Morris, Opie, and I would assume Mark Daniels will be there. It's all happening right now at Memorial Park in New Hyde Park, right off Exit 34 on the Long Island Expressway. That's Exit 34 on the Long Island Expressway. For more details, you could also go to WFDU.FM. And the hosts that are out there are looking forward to meeting you, loyal listeners. But for those of you that can't,

0: it's something that I haven't heard in a while, and some of them I scratch my head. But this list, there'll be no scratching. So before we start Greg's list, a reminder. Lovely Linda made a wrong turn and ended up here today. She'll be answering the phones, and the request line is 201-692-2012. We'll be playing your requests between 3 and 5 o'clock this afternoon. Requests only from the years 1955 to 1969. No, the 50s and 60s. Make it easy, okay? Here's our Greg's number one song from 1955, and it is a number one song from 1955. You hear it often, but never enough. Bill Haley and His Comets.
1: 1, 2, 3 o'clock, 4 o'clock, rock. 5, 6, 7 o'clock, 8 o'clock, rock. 9, 10, 11 o'clock, 12 o'clock, rock, we're gonna rock.

Many people consider that to be the first true rock and roll song. I don't know. This music came from so many different directions in the mid-50s, and when we mixed it up into the melting pot, we got rock and roll. So it's hard to say. But Bill Haley and his Comets certainly were part of it. 1956, great list. We're counting down the years from 55 to 69. Here are the five Satins.

I think you're going to get the impression that Greg, the listener that provided us with this list, likes doo-wop. And if you like doo-wop, keep in mind that at 5 o'clock, Bobby J. will be standing on the doo-wop corner, not watching the cars go by or the girls go by. He'll be singing doo-wop. That's 5 o'clock tonight. Anyway, we're up to 1957. Here are the Mellow Kings.

This is a wonderful list, and if you're enjoying it as much as I am, consider sending in a list of your own. I bet you have it within you to put together a really great list from 1955 to 1969, one song for each year. And email it to me, Mayor Pete, at MayorPeteWFDU@gmail.com. We're up to 1958. Here are the Crests.

I think he's kind of stuck on you. Anyway, up to 1959, and I warned you, we got almost as much doo-wop as Bobby J has at 5 o'clock. Here's Greg's choice for 1959, the Fabulous Skyliners.

As I said earlier, there's not a clunker on Greg's list. Each one of these songs is a winner. But if I had to pick one of these songs as my favorite song on the list, believe it or not, his choice for 1960 is my favorite.

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You may say, wait a second, I thought Image of a Girl was your favorite. 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I'm conflicted.

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Hey, I can still do it. Don't give up your day job, Mayor Pete. Here's 1962. Another one of my all-time favorites. 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

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And they have that other song, Have You Heard? You know, when you go to these oldie shows and the Dupree's are there, I just want them to play both of those songs over and over and over again. Anyway, we're up to 1963. And the Ronettes lost the last surviving member of the Ronettes passed away on Monday, Nedra Talley Ross, who was the cousin of Veronica, Ronnie Spector, Bennett, and Estelle Bennett Van. The three ladies took the world by storm back in the early 60s, and we lost the last one on Monday. But their music lives on, and Greg had the common sense to put this one in for 1963.

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And the genius of Phil Spector. Oh, man, could he put music together? Lovely Linda and I, we just couldn't help it. We had to dance, and we drew straws, and she led. Anyway, the music continues, except for this annoying DJ who has to talk in between these great records. 1964.

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1: I also was able to sing along with Frankie Valli, never mind Del Shannon. But that was a long time ago. And just when you think this list can't go on at this high level, we're up to 1965. Hold on to your hats.

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And I got my headphones on, and that was some separation. That was a oh, my gosh, it never sounded so good. 1965, the Rolling Stones. Doesn't get much better than that. Well, here's 1966, and this song was number one for quite a while. It's the Association.

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1: 1966. Let's make it 1967. I can't keep track of the years. Here are the Doors.

We're up to 1968, and Greg, I hate to say this. This is the one song on the list that's not a favorite of mine. I love the Beatles. I could give you about 150 songs they wrote and sang that I would prefer over this one. But in all honesty, it was a number one song, probably the number one song for the year. 1968, here are the Beatles, and it's a good break song, 6 minutes long.

from 1968. We got one more song to go on Greg B's list. It was a great list. In fact, you know, I don't ever listen to my show when I'm not on the air. You can listen to any show you hear on WFDU, or if you miss a show, by going to the archives. I think tonight when I'm sitting reading the newspaper, I'm going to play Greg's list over again, because one song after another, it's just songs that you never get tired of listening to. The last song, 1969, and keep in mind now, we're going to be on the air for two more hours, and we'll be playing your requests. As long as they're from the 50s or 60s, lovely Linda's getting to the phones at 201-692-2012. 1969, here is The Fifth Dimension.

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0: Hey, Pete, play one of our hits.

A couple by the Fifth Dimension. Wow. I just can't get over the music. As I've said many, many times, even better than playing this music is sharing it with you. And I want to thank Greg B. for his list and remind you that if you'd like to have your list played, one song for each of the years 1955 to 1969, write that list up and send it in to me at mayorpetewfdu@gmail.com. Just make sure you get the years right. Here's one of the true pioneers of rock and roll. We get requests for him all of the time.

So last week we talked about Easy Rider and Jack Nicholson, and I got a request for a bird song that was in that movie entitled Wasn't Born to Follow.

One way you can get a dedication, or not a dedication, a request in, is by emailing me. Because I don't look at my emails during my show. But a fellow by the name of Bill last Thursday sent this request in, or actually this past Thursday. And happy to play the Marvelettes for Bill.

When the sun didn't shine, I picked up my shovel and I walked to the mine. I loaded 16 tons of number 9 coal, and the star boss said, well, bless my soul, you load 16 tons.

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Wow. That's great music. I just want one last reminder. You have until 4 o'clock to get to Memorial Park in the village of New Hyde Park out on Long Island. So if you're in that area, it's a free community event presented by the mayor's office in partnership with the New Hyde Park Bocce Club. Stop by the WFDU tent. Our own DJs, DJ Juana, will be there. I believe Opie and Bob Morris will be there, probably Mark Daniels. So get a chance. Gail Martin also. So it's right off exit 34 of the Long Island Expressway. So if you're between exits 33 and 35, get off at exit 34 and get over and say hi to the WFDU hosts.

0: So I often hear on this radio station of the passing of some of the people that put together this wonderful music we call rock and roll. And this gentleman passed away this past week at the age of 86. His name is David Allan Coe. And now, it might not be a familiar name to you because first of all, he was in country music, the outlaw country genre. And he brought outlaw country music into the mainstream country music. But he had a very interesting life. He was a member of the Outlaws Motorcycle Club. He served stints in prison. And he was married 6 times. Hardly an uneventful life. But he came up with this song that Johnny Paycheck made a big hit out of it.
1: Take this job and shove it. I ain't working here no more.

Haven't you ever wanted to say that just once? Anyway, Johnny Paycheck. Let's get back to rock and roll. Here are, by request, the Supremes.

a request for Peter and Gordon. Around about this time on Remembering When, every Sunday, I like to play a theme song from a series from the 50s and 60s, and this one is probably one of the most recognizable theme songs that you ever could hear. I'm sure you're going to know exactly who it is, what it is, on probably the second note.

What did I tell you? I knew you'd recognize it immediately. Hey, I just want to pass along something that I find interesting from my friends at the Presbyterian Church in Tenafly. Next Sunday at 4:30, they're going to have a free concert of jazz music featuring jazz musicians from the Bergen County area. Milt Jackson, who grew up in Teaneck, or was a resident of Teaneck. Thad Jones, also from Teaneck, as was master bassist Sam Jones. Pianist Bill Evans lived in Closter, and trumpeter Dizzy Gillespie resided in Englewood for many, many years. That's next Sunday at 4:30. It's a free jazz concert, if that's your bag, at the Presbyterian Church in Tenafly. Here's the New Colony Six. I've got a couple songs by them that I think you'll enjoy that you don't hear too often.

It's always a pleasure to have somebody request that song. And no matter what you're doing, you have to stop and sing along with Bobby D. You know, it's just that way. Speaking of requests, we had two separate requests for the same old classic. Just goes to show you, people have the same taste, I guess. Here are the Corsairs.

Lloyd Price. I have a couple, you know, I'm a Tenafly guy, and I have a couple of things I want to mention to you about Tenafly. First, the Tenafly Night Market, which is May the 16th, which is not next week, 2 weeks from now, 2 weeks from yesterday, from 5 o'clock to 11 o'clock in downtown Tenafly becomes a free pedestrian-only night market. It's a huge street fair, and WFDU will be there all evening for you. 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Also, on June the 7th, the biggest event of the year in Tenafly is the 5K race. That's when you know you're getting old, when 5K sounds awfully long. It runs through the hills and dales of Tenafly. In addition to that, there's a dog race. They call it a dog walk, but believe me, it's a dog race. And that's how I knew I was getting old. I used to pull the dogs. Now the dogs would pull me. I don't even do it anymore. I don't think I could walk 5K. Anyway, the Health and Fitness Fair is a great, great event for the entire family. Lots of giveaways and lots of educational stuff. That's on June the 7th in Tenafly. Be there. Hey, we're coming up on 4 o'clock, and you are listening to Remembering When on WFDU T-Neck.

0: So somebody called up and asked for a request by the Fleetwoods. They wanted Unchained Melody by the Fleetwoods. I don't have that. So I'll do the next best thing. I'll play a Fleetwoods song, and then I'm going to play the Righteous Brothers.
1: Oh, God.

0: often duplicated, but nobody's ever reached the heights of the Righteous Brothers. What a wonderful, wonderful tune. And nowhere else but WFDU will you hear this kind of music with no commercials.
1: Always dreamed the boy I love would come along, and he'd be tall and handsome, rich and strong. Now that boy I love has come to me, but he sure ain't the way I thought he'd be.

0: We just lost Neil Sedaka. What a loss. Maury, I tell you, a body of work will choke a horse. Anyway, if you like doo-wop at 5 o'clock, Bobby J. will be standing on the doo-wop corner. Need I say more?
1: Watch out!

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We hear them, but only on WFDU-FM. Today I picked a Dusty Springfield. A better choice you couldn't make.

Have you noticed this show started at 2 o'clock? It's almost 4:30. Not one commercial? Where else but on WFDU Retro Radio, where you hear the best of the 50s, 60s, and 70s, and 80s. You know, Wednesday I got to fill in for Jack Pignatello, and I had a ball because I got a chance to play my favorite songs and favorite artists from the 70s and the 80s. I mean, I was rolling, baby. We're back at the 50s and 60s. We're not rolling too bad here either. Many.

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She knows a woman's place.

By request, Elvis Presley, and I've Got a Woman. Somebody called up and said, play something by Gordon Lightfoot. Well, you don't have to ask me twice. Gordon is one of my all-time favorites. He started out, you know, Canadian-born, started out in the 60s as a pure folk singer, and so many of the music, the songs that he wrote have been covered by so many others, like this one, covered by Peter, Paul, and Mary, but I love the way Gordon does it.

Jackie Wilson, Mr. Excitement. Well named, well named. Hey, last week, Bye Bye Birdie, one of my favorite musicals, was on the air. And, of course, Conrad Birdie was there. And Ann Margaret and Bobby Rydell.

0: I always wanted a girl to describe me as good, bad, but not evil. Oh, maybe I want to be evil. Those were the Shangri-Las. They were from Andrew Jackson High School in Cambria Heights, Queens. Two sisters, the Weisses, Mary and Betty, and identical twins, Marge or Margie Ganser and Mary Ann Ganser. So the next one's going out. I'm guessing that there's a bunch of WFDU hosts on the world's longest parking lot, the LIE, trying to get back to New Jersey. You know, you can never go home anymore. So this next one's going to be dedicated to those in traffic.
1: Beep, beep.

Now we're doing 110, this certainly was a race. For Rambler to pass a caddy would be a big disgrace. The guy must have wanted to pass me out and he kept on tooting his horn. I'll show him that a Cadillac is not a car to scorn. 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Now we're doing 120 as fast as I could go.

A great tune by Donovan. Don't forget, Bobby J's coming up at 5 o'clock. I will be back next Sunday, remembering when with you and you and you. Thank you for sharing your day with me. Hope you enjoyed it as much as I did.

Starting us off in the doo-wop corner this Sunday with the Dells from 1957 with a song about a distant love. Hi there, I'm Bobby J, and did I ever tell you about my story of love, huh? Well, here's Richard Barrett and the Valentines on WFDU.

0: possibly falling in love. Into the recording studio we go with Jerry Lieber, producing Billy Mitchell, Harold Whitley, and All the Clovers, and a song tagged Love Potion Number 9 on WFDU. Let's listen.
1: I took my troubles down to Madame. You know that gypsy with the gold kept here.
2: We lost you on Madame Ruth. You got too soft, Bill. 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And everyone, home, home. You don't get any softer on any other one of those cuts. This is it. This is the tempo, and that's the groove. Okay? Take 16.
1: One, two, three. 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

0: crazy chick running down the street. 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
1: Daddy Cool.
0: Daddy who?
1: Daddy.

There goes the race for you. Flip side of Two Silhouettes on the Shade, all about Daddy Cool in the doo-wop quarter. And here's an unusual one, 1958. He was the bass man in the group, but he's singing lead now, talking about Sam Gooden with The Impressions. It's called Lovely Rock on WFDU 89.1 in the doo-wop quarter.

The Wicked One, Wilson Pickett, when he lived in Detroit, was a member of the Falcons and sang lead on I Found the Love with me, Bobby J, in the 2-Wop Corner.

In 1967, Wilson Pickett recorded an updated and extended version of I Found a Love As I Lay It on Your Ears on 89.1 WFD.

BJ the DJ with you. And when I began my singing career, one of the groups I learned harmony from was Bobby Mansfield and the Rams with the Serenade of the Bell. One of my close running buddies came from Brooklyn and sang lead with the Shells. Living that buck night here, just sipping soda.

Yes, buddy. Songs with the same title, but a different. The Butt Chords from 115th Street in Harlem, and their version of Woke Up This Morning on 89.1. The Continentals on the old Whirlin' Disc record label with their Chair of Love.

Another Who from my neighborhood, The Charts in 1957 with their classic Dance Girl. In 2007, my studio group, Joel and the Dimensions, we went into the studio to record another bunch of doo-wop songs, and one of them was Dance Girl. But this time, I brought in with us my extremely tall dear friend, one of the original Charts, who sang baritone on the original record, Leroy Benz. However, we let Leroy sing bass this time out, and... This

0: in the Doo-Wop Corner.
1: I'm Bobby J, and I'm taking you into the studio with Johnny Maestro, who Paul Schaefer called the greatest bel canto singer in doo-wop and rock and roll history, along with a quest to record a song called Flower of Love in the Doo-Wop Corner on WFDU 89.1.
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0: I mentioned Paul Schaefer a moment ago. Well, in 1987, Paul, on the David Letterman Show, brought Johnny Maestro, Jay Siegel of the Tokens, Dion DiMucci, Will Smith, the Fresh Prince, Ellie Greenwich, and yours truly onto the show to perform a song we did on Paul's album, Paul Schaefer Coast to Coast, called When the Radio Is On. Let's give it a listen.
1: Here to introduce the members of the people who will be performing the song for us in the studio and also on the record. And the name of the song is When the Radio Is On. Once again, here's Paul Schaefer. Paul.
2: Thank you very much. Okay. This is a New York song from the album that combines the influences of hip-hop and doo-wop. I'm going to introduce the hip-hoppers first because they're the greatest. From the group Stetsasonic, say hello to Daddy-O, rapper Daddy-O. All right. Everybody's heard of them. DJ Jazzy Jeff and the Fresh Prince. Please welcome the Fresh Prince. All right. Thanks for coming. Yeah. From the world of doo-wop, we got him here, the lead singer of the Tokens. I used to call him the Weedy Deedy Man. Give us a little Weedy Deedy.
3: Weedy Deedy.
2: That's the voice. Jay Siegel, ladies and gentlemen. Please welcome him. Next to him, the greatest bel canto in the history of doo-wop and rock and roll. You know him from the Crest, 16 Candles. You know him from the Brooklyn Bridge, The Worst That Could Happen. Johnny Maestro is here, ladies and gentlemen. Next to him, from CBS FM Radio, resident doo-wop expert and bass singer extraordinaire. How about it for Bobby J, ladies and gentlemen? To have this man here. We call him the king of the New York streets. You know him as Dion DiMucci, ladies and gentlemen. This woman wrote every song. She wrote Be My Baby. She wrote To Do Ron Ron. She wrote Chapel of Love. She wrote Leader of the Pack. It's Ellie Greenwich. Please welcome her. Thank you. She's the greatest. All right. So it's doo-wop, it's hip-hop, it's a nutty thing. This is the international symbol. We're going to try to make them both work together. It's called When the Radio Is On. And it goes something like this. Two. One, two, three, four.

0: I'm Bobby J, and in 1994, when I was with Frankie Lyman's Legendary Teenagers, we were in Pittsburgh, Pennsylvania at the Pittsburgh Old Record Collectors Club, performing with Louis Lyman out front, Louis' debut hit, I'm So Happy.
1: And we're so proud to have this young man with us. He, too, had his own career that began as a result of his brother's fame and fortune. Ladies and gentlemen, put your hands together for Frankie's brother, Mr. Louis Lyman.
2: Thank you. It's a pleasure to be here. Are you having a good time? I know that. So am I. You know, I really admired my brother Frankie, hence began to sing too. And one of the first recordings that we made back in the days, along with the Teen Chords, went something like this.

Jackie Lyman and the Teenagers, and yes, I'm not a juvenile delinquent. You're on the Doo-Wop Corner with me, Bobby J, and here's another group from my neighborhood who some people confuse with my group. You see, my group was the Ladders, and this group was known as the Ladders. Well, here are the Ladders and Counting the Stars on 89.1 WFDU.

0: Once again, I'm taking you into the recording studio. The year is 1961, and the group is the Del Satins, getting ready to do a song tagged Counting Teardrops.
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1: You know, Robert Klein is a stand-up comedian, singer, and actor from the Bronx. And here he is in 1973, tickling our recollections in the doo-wop corner as he takes us back to the fabulous 50s on WFDU 89.1.

Yes, it's true. My studio vocal group, Joel and the Dimensions, in 2007, also recorded Baby, and here it is on WFDU 89.1. Ooh.

Well, I'm feeling spent. That's it for this week's Doo-Wop Corner. Jay Rice here with his Soul Patrol. It's up next, but I'll return next Sunday with a new edition of the Doo-Wop Corner. But that clock on the wall, it says, that's all, so look a poo, I'm all through. Later, Gator. I gotta cut. Bye now.

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I gotta see that Michael movie. Every one of my friends is just raving about that film. I gotta see it sometime. I don't know, maybe this week, maybe next week, but I gotta get out there and see that MJ movie. How you doing? I'm Jay Wright, doing another edition of the Soul Patrol. Soul, funk, R&B, disco, and more. I want you dancing, crying, all that good stuff. First of all, before I even get into the show and the rest of the music for you, shout out to New Hyde Park in Long Island. That celebration was awesome. I have some more details to share with you if you didn't make it. If you did make it, thank you. I mean, it was a ton of people out there. It was very well attended, especially since it was our first time in Long Island. We had a ball. We had a ball. Folks were dancing. Folks were talking to us, showing us a lot of love. They appreciate the station. They love what we're doing over here in Jersey. I was there. I have photos on my social media. And everybody kept asking me pretty much the same two questions. They were saying, hey, I love the show. I love Soul Patrol. I love WFDU. I love Retro Radio. But they were saying, first of all, how's your mom? Well, to answer your question, mom's doing well. Actually, because I don't like doing the rush. I mean, of course, I'm going to do something special for her on her special day, Mother's Day, coming up next weekend. But they were like, how's your mom? I said, mom's well. I took her out for an early Mother's Day dinner last night. She loved it. Tore up the food. She normally doesn't have a big appetite, but she was ravenous last night and just tore it up. So we had a great time last night. Second question is, congratulations on your engagement, Jay. When's the big day? Well, we haven't nailed down a location yet, but we are looking at October. All right? But right now we're looking for a venue. When we get the venue, then we'll give you a day. Okay? And I'm looking forward to the big day because then I'll be an uncle-in-law. Shout out to my soon-to-be nephew, Chance. 10th birthday. Happy birthday, big boy. Happy birthday and many, many more. All right? We look forward to you graduating from college, getting married, and doing all that stuff. He's probably like, married? What are you talking about? Happy birthday, man. Appreciate you, man. Appreciate you. Very, very cool family. She has a very, very, very cool family. So let's get on to some more music. I got some cool topics to talk about tonight. Right now, let's do a little double play with Michael Jackson, Rockin' Robin.

Jackie Wilson on your Sunday Soul Patrol 7 to 10, and we do it again next week. So I got to unwrap something. Actually, some of the people that walked up to me at the New Hyde Park event said, "Hey, man, I enjoy the stories." Well, I enjoy digging up the stories. And here's the story. I'm going to title the theme of today's show Motown Moonlighting. Motown Moonlighting. Why? Well, because once Motown started getting hot, other labels in town were studying the situation and also started hijacking Motown talent. Could be singers, could be the Funk Brothers. The Funk Brothers were the main band for Motown. And then Berry Gordy did some hijacking himself. There's a reason why I played that Jackie Wilson tune, Re-Critique. Berry Gordy, when he was a nobody, co-wrote that song. And that put Berry on the map and set him on the path to eventually become the head and creator of Motown. And Tamla, originally it was going to be called Tamla. Because of a movie he liked. We talked about that a couple of months ago, so we don't need to unpack that again. Long story short, basically, once Motown, like I said, started getting hot, other labels started getting interested. And the main one I want to talk about in a few is Rick-Tick Records. But right now, I want to focus on Jackie. So Jackie made basically a path for Berry Gordy to become who he is. And I'm thinking, at least the way it was presented to me online, that he was thinking that he would take Jackie with him. Well, that didn't happen. Jackie Wilson stayed with Brunswick Records out of Chicago, which unfortunately that record label never paid him. But Jackie got a little bit of payback when he did Your Love Is Lifting Me Higher. Why? Because the backing band was primarily the Funk Brothers from Motown. So let's play this tune. You can clearly hear the Motown vibe, right? So Jackie kind of got his due a little bit. Unfortunately, like I said, he never got paid. But at least he left us with this timeless classic with the Funk Brothers, Your Love.

Edwin Starr, 00 Soul. You know, Edwin Starr, that was 1965, by the way. And Edwin Starr was a huge James Bond fan. Thunderball had come out that year. 1965 was the year. Sean Connery was this. That was his Bond era right there, 65. And so there was like this huge craze across the nation. I'm sure if you were around, you remember that when Thunderball dropped. And so that inspired Edwin Starr to come out with 00 Soul, Agent 00 Soul. And it was a big hit for him. Now that was on Rick-Tick Records, spelled R-I-C-T-I-C. They were out of Detroit, not too far away from Motown Records. So these guys were like eyeballing each other and studying each other. And on my Facebook, I posed the question, and I'm about to answer it. I said, how did a Christmas party turn into an expensive record label rivalry? Well, here's what happened. There's the guy. His name is Eddie Wingate. Okay? He partnered with a woman named Joanne Bratton. She was the wife of a boxer around that time. And basically, Eddie was originally, let me make sure I'm saying his name right. Yeah, it's Eddie Wingate. So Eddie was actually invited originally to be a part of Motown. He declined, and he was kind of what I would explain as a boss, you know. And Berry Gordy was a boss as well. So maybe Eddie said that there can't be two bosses or cooks or chefs in the same kitchen. So he said, I'm going to start my own thing, Rick-Tick Records. Why was it called Rick-Tick Records? Well, first of all, Joanne had a son, and his name was Ricky. And Rick-Tick was his nickname. It was either Ricky Rick or Rick-Tick, okay? Unfortunately, he passed at 11. So the name of the label, Rick-Tick, was sort of a tribute to her son. Back to Eddie. Like I said, Eddie was a boss. Actually, he ran the numbers in Detroit. Very respectable guy. Wanted to make sure that everybody got paid. I mean, actually, how can I put it? The numbers were so big in Detroit, the newspapers used to post it in the paper. So it was halfway legal. It was, I guess, the prelude to the lottery, the state lottery now. Anywho, so he started using some of the Funk Brothers. Berry Gordy had a rule. Any artist, any musician, anybody that worked for the label, if he found out that you were working for somebody else, he would fine you. He would fine you. So Eddie knew about this. So what did Eddie do? He shows up at the Motown Christmas party sometime in the 60s, started paying everybody in the room, all the artists, all the musicians, the fine up front. Then he doubled it. He doubled it. So that ticked Berry off to no end, because he's like, how can I keep control of my staff if everybody keeps running over to Rick-Tick Records? Also, he had another label called Golden World, and he had a studio named Golden World. So Berry couldn't take it. Basically, that song I played, Agent 00 Soul, that backing band was essentially the Funk Brothers, okay? So what did Berry do? Got this problem. Well, first of all, he bought the studio that it was recorded in, called Golden World, and he turned that into Motown Studio B. Okay, then he bought the entire record label, Rick-Tick Records. $1 million he paid. So both of these guys are slinging cash at each other. Money to take the staff. He said, you know what? I'm just going to buy the whole thing. Get rid of the whole problem. Okay, Edwin Starr, you know, he did War and all that stuff.
He finds out on tour overseas that he's not a Rick Tick artist. He's a Motown artist. So then he started putting out hits like this one, 25 Miles on 89.1 FM, Sunday Soul Patrol.

Wilson Pickett. Don't knock my love. I heard Bobby J throw a little Wilson Pickett in his set today. I was like, ooh, yeah, a little gut bucket soul. I like that. I said, I'm going to play something else by Wilson. Be sure to check out the Encyclopedia of Doo-Wop. I mean, his stories are so deep. He's like, yeah, I remember he used to live above me, apartment 3A. I always heard him banging on the radiator, playing the drums. Oh, man, the stories are always incredible with Bobby J. If you got something you want to hear in an upcoming show, feel free to email Bobby, DJ Bobby J, all together, DJ B-O-B-B-Y-J-A-Y, at AOL.com. 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That's soulpatrol891@gmail.com. Not going to be doing the phones, but so much, just a little bit. You know the number already, but you can text me. I prefer you text me because I don't have anybody helping me on the phones tonight. 201-765-8076. That is text only. 201-765-8076. I'm going to shout out a couple of the people that came out to the program today at New Hyde Park. I told them I would. I mean, they spent toll gas money to come out and see us. Least I can do is recognize some of them. I didn't get everybody. I'm so, so sorry. It would have been impossible. It would have been a shopping list. But anyway, I got a request for the Sapphires coming up on the Soul Patrol lines. Also, we're going to do some Temptations right now. The way you do, the things you do. Once again, we're doing this Motown moonlighting where the Funk Brothers and the other staff basically were, you know, stepping out on Barry. You know, stepping out on Barry, trying to get that extra cash. You know, sometimes the money wasn't right. And, they had to make it happen, you know? Here we go. Way you do the things you do.

Sam Remo, Golden Strings. It sounds familiar. That's the Funk Brothers, the several of the Funk Brothers. Like I said, Eddie Wingate, he was paying those fines, and those guys were crossing the street and making hits. Their biggest hit was called Hungry for Your Love. I was looking for it in the library, but I found that, so I said, I'll just play that. Continuing with the Motown Moonlighters, next group is the Capitals. They're also out of Detroit, a trio. All of them could play. The guitarist wrote this next tune called Cool Jerk. He changed the name. The original name was the Pimp Jerk. Pimp Jerk, that's what it was called. Named after a popular dance in Detroit at the time. And he said, you know what? Radio would ban us if we came out with that song, so let's just call it the Cool Jerk. Now, this backing band, once again, is members of the Funk Brothers, okay? And incidentally, on this tune, if you listen, there's not much horn action going on this tune. They did have a horn player from Motown book, but he got scared because he didn't want to upset Berry. So he bounced. He didn't show up. He was a no-show. So let's listen to the hit and enjoy it once again. It's interesting because Motown's reach goes further than just Motown because they kept hijacking the talent. Anyway, here we go. Cool Jerk, and then we'll get that Sapphire's request in there. 89.1 FM, WFDU.

you love? Who do you love? Sapphire's 1964 and your Sunday Soul Patrol. Jay Wright in the hot seat for the next few hours. Yeah. So let's unpack earlier today. I said I was going to shout out some people. Hey, Denise. Let me get to the rest of the list here. Yeah. Ah, here we go. Robert, Beverly, Dan in Hicksville, Anthony, Bill Pop, David in Long Beach, Dan. Did I say Denise? I believe I said Denise. If I didn't say your name, charge it to my head, not my heart. If I shook your hand, it was very, very, very, very nice meeting you. I did a write-up about it on my social media. Please feel free to follow my social media. Instagram, Facebook, TikTok. All the same. J-A-Y, Wright with a W, radio. J Wright Radio. Just search for it and I should pop up. And actually, you can see pictures and or videos of earlier today. Yeah, actually, if you hear a little extra music in the background, that's my phone because I added music to the post. J Wright Radio. Actually, I'm getting close to 2000. I mean, closer than I was before. I think I'm in the 70s. I started in the 60s. Now I'm in the 70s. So please follow my page. Feel free to send me a message anytime during the week. And if I can get back to you, I'll get back to you. All right. So here's what I wrote. Shout out to Long Island and New Hyde Park. The weekend celebration was definitely worth the trip, including the parking ticket I got. Even the little blue hydrant with the hat. Yeah, they had a hat on the hydrant. I guess they didn't want it to catch a cold. Was cute. The whole town was cute. The park was cute. You know, everybody was cool, laid back. I like that Long Island vibe. I like that Long Island vibe, you know. DJ Wano destroyed the turntables with back-to-back classic dance tunes. Folks were dancing here and there. I'll be featuring some of his disco cuts tonight. You can catch my compadre, Wano, 6 to 10, 9 p.m., 6 p.m. to 9 p.m. on Saturdays. Opie, the DJ girl, was the hostess with the mostest. I'm officially dubbing her the James Brown of New York radio in my book. I'm sure she'll be back in Long Island soon with the WFDU crew. Like I said, thanks for all the love and support you gave us today. And enjoy the pics that I took. I have some videos that I'm going to post later, but right now I got to consecrate on the show. So like I said, we appreciate all the love. Got a request for Al Green coming up right now. Let's do a little Barbara Lewis. Hello, strangers. Well, we're all friends here at 89.1 FM.